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He's a demon, he's a devil, he's a doll. But man can't.

0: crime has been committed. These detectives have been assigned to the case. Their job? Round up the suspects. And that's what you try to do when you play Mattel's new lie detector game. The exciting new game of scientific crime detection. It could be any one of 24 suspects. Question each one. Is he telling the truth? The lie detector says no. Now check the racketeer.
1: Well, I think it was a guy with a big jaw.
0: Now you have one clue. Next, try the schoolteacher.
2: I saw him. I'm sure he had a mustache.
0: True again. Now you know the criminal had a big jaw and a mustache. By eliminating the other suspects, you're ready to make an arrest. And there he is, the playboy. With skill and the lie detector, you become chief of detectives. Mattel's lie detector game is real fun. 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
0: I'll stay right here. 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
1: Magazine? What happens?
0: I see how people who are civilized bung you with automobiles.
2: You know you can get hurt that way, Daniel?
0: At the movies they have got to pay many coconuts to see.
3: What do they see, Donnie?
0: Uncivilized pictures that the newsreel

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2: I'll stay right here.
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3: Aloka toho sohimahena.
0: When they've got 2 weeks vacation, they hurry to vacation ground.
1: What do they do, Donnie?
0: They swim and they fish, but that's what I do.

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1: You know, if you were to follow a busy doctor as he makes his daily round of calls, you'd find yourself having a mighty busy time keeping up with him. Time out, for many men of medicine, usually means just long enough to enjoy a cigarette. And because they know what a pleasure it is to smoke a mild, good-tasting cigarette, they're particular about the brand they choose. In a repeated national survey, doctors in all branches of medicine, doctors in all parts of the country were asked, "What cigarette do you smoke, doctor?" Once again, the brand named most was Camel. Yes, according to this repeated nationwide survey, more doctors smoke Camels than any other cigarette. Why not change to Camels for the next 30 days and see what a difference it makes in your smoking enjoyment? See how Camels agree with your throat.

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When dreams of a lifetime must all come to an end. That's when your heartaches

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That's the end of your sweetheart. Jack, I'm telling you, that's the end of your friend.

kissed by experts, I've been kissed by chic. 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I met Bill from Louisville, loving Sam's my friend. 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Oh, what a lover, I'm telling you.

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I heard somebody whisper, please adore me.

0: sure work hard, don't they, Barney?
1: Yeah. I hate to see them work so hard.
0: Yeah, me too.
1: Let's go around back.
0: Well, we can't see them.
1: Gee, we ought to do something, Fred.
0: Okay. How's about taking a nap?
1: I got a better idea. Let's take a Winston break.
0: That's it. 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
0: Yeah, Barney, Winston tastes good like a cigarette.
1: Sure.
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0: that Zeke sitting over there? 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I want to talk to you, Zeke. You ain't no good. And I ain't no refrigerator. I can't keep nothing. Pay attention to me. Now listen, old man. You and me been friends a long time. And up to now, we've been getting along just fine. But there's a few little things I got to pull your coat about. And you pay attention to me and we ain't going to fall out. Now I work nights and I think you've been very kind. Coming over staying with my wife all the time. But must you use my razor blades? Buy some, they only a dime. Do you call that friendship? And stop doing them little dirty tricks like jamming a chair against the door. You kept me out last night till 4:30. I know you didn't mean no harm, but that's enough to make anybody sore. Do you call that friendship? Now what about that night you came and took my wife to the show? I asked her what movie she saw, and she said she didn't know. I told you she couldn't see so good, so don't sit back that far no more.
1: Ain't no good.
0: That's right, Zeke, you ain't no good. Now, I don't get mad like the average cat would do when she buys me one shirt and she buys you two. But when she feeds you chicken and steak and give me Irish stew, you's a lizard in the bushes. That's what you are. That's what you are. And you stop feeding her that candy and sweet stuff to eat. That jive is making her talk in her sleep. She kept me awake all last night, mumbling your name, saying,

sure is sweet. 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But I tell you, Zeke, I'm real happy. I'm happy as can be about that big insurance policy you and my wife took out on me. But what's all that arsenic doing around the house? That's what I can't see. Zeke, you trying to poison me. That's what you're doing. You're trying to poison me. Now, what about that night I came home and caught that lipstick on your face? You and my wife broke up the furniture, wrestling all over the place. And you told me you was playing cowboy and Indian, and you with Chief Rain in the face. You don't look like no Indian to me, but I'm gonna scalp you. That's what's gonna happen. I'm gonna scalp you. And even when we went on our honeymoon, the bellboy told me you rented the very next room. I know you're my friend, but I didn't want to see you that soon. Don't you know?

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Jimmy Jet, the amazing new toy that puts you in the pilot seat. The throttle makes Jimmy Jet slow down or speed up. Jimmy Jet, with the exciting moving picture screen, makes you feel you can fly.

0: 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The desk sergeant at the station makes better coffee than this.
1: Ed, really?
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1: Mr. McGregor, please help me.
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0: Ladies and gentlemen, before we join the shadow, let me ask you this. Do you realize that before Goodrich developed the amazing skid protection of its new Silvertown tire, they tested tread designs by the hundred for 2 long years, endless testing, checking, and comparing. It was a battle of wits against wet roads, dry roads, and hairpin curves, until finally they developed a tread that will stop you quicker, safer on a wet pavement than you've ever stopped before. And that tread, motorists, is the lifesaver tread, found only on the new Goodrich Silvertown. Its never-ending spiral bars act like a whole battery of windshield wipers. They sweep the water right and left, force it out through the deep drainage grooves, make a dry track for the rubber to grip. Yet remember, even though this new Goodrich Silvertown cost many thousands of dollars to design and build, even though it gives you the famous golden ply blowout protection in the bargain, there is no extra cost. Play safe. Start riding on these life-saving Goodrich Silvertowns before it's too late. The Shadow, Lamont Cranston, a man of wealth, a student of science, and a master of other people's minds, devotes his life to righting wrongs, protecting the innocent, and punishing the guilty. Cranston is known to the underworld as the Shadow. Never seen, only heard, his true identity is known only to his constant friend and aide, Margot Lane. Today's story, The Hospital Murder.
1: But Lamont, what's it all about?
2: Margot, my dear, yours not to reason why. Yours but to make those pretty feet of yours walk fast enough to keep up with me.
1: Yes, but I thought this trip to Egypt was to be a vacation. No more work, no more excitement.
2: No more excitement for about 2 weeks, and you'd be having me cut out paper dollies. Here we are, Cairo General Hospital. Come on, watch these steps.
1: Will you please tell me what it's all about?
2: All I know is that Dr. Rawling phoned the hotel and asked me to go here as fast as I could, so here we are.
1: But who is Dr. Rawling, and what's he got to do with you?
2: Doc Rawling is in charge of this place, old friend of the family's. You're quiet, even for a hospital, isn't it?
1: I don't like it, Lamont.
2: Wait out here for me, Margot. I'll call you if I want to.
1: All right, Lamont.
3: Oh, Lamont. Lamont Cranston.
2: Hello, Dr. Rawling.
3: Oh, come in. Come in, do. Oh, I'm so glad to see you, my boy.
2: What's it all about, Doctor?
3: Cranston, our families in America are friends. Perhaps you can help me. There's no one else here I can trust. I don't know where to
2: turn. Wait a minute, Doctor. Wait a minute. How can I help you when I don't know what it's all about? Supposing you calm down, tell me the story. Start where you left off when you phoned me this morning.
3: Oh, yes, yes. I'll tell you everything. Cranston, three of my patients have disappeared.
2: What?
3: Yes, three of them in the last 3 days. Disappeared right out of the hospital.
2: Well, why don't you go to your Cairo police?
3: Oh, no, no, not the police. The publicity would ruin the reputation of the hospital if this word got around. Cranston, can you help me?
2: No, Doctor, tell me this. How do you know those patients didn't just walk out?
3: Oh, they couldn't. They were bedridden, every one of them. There's no doubt they were kidnapped out of their bed, and the devil only knows why.
2: Doesn't seem possible.
3: But it's true, I tell you, true, Cranston, and it's driving me crazy. I can't eat, I can't sleep. All I can see is those empty beds. You're clever, Cranston. Perhaps you can help us. We can trust you, Mr. Kruger and I. We've both agreed on that.
2: Mr. Kruger? Who's Kruger?
3: The head of our board of trustees. He and I, well, we've kept this horrible thing that's been happening from getting into the newspapers.
2: When did the first patient disappear?
3: 3 days ago. Then another disappeared, and another. Mm. Cranston, you've got to help us stop this terror before someone important disappears.
2: In other words, the three patients who have disappeared up to date weren't very important, is that it?
3: Oh, no, just natives.
2: Who were they?
3: Well, the first was an Egyptian beggar boy with a broken leg. He had a fracture.
2: Never mind the diagnosis. Who disappeared next?
3: An old woman from the bazaar, broken hip. I tell you, she couldn't have moved a step without help.
2: The third?
3: Last night, a Senegalese in one of the French boats.
2: What was wrong with him?
3: Fractured shoulder.
2: In other words, none of the patients were constitutionally ill.
3: Oh, no, no. They had no disease, if that's what you mean.
2: And what have you done to prevent any more such disappearances? Have you posted guards?
3: Oh, yes, yes, indeed. All over the hospital. But I tell you, Cranston, I'm afraid. Now, I'm not a superstitious man, but I swear to you there's something supernatural about all this. Something not of this world.
2: A strange way for a doctor to talk, Rawling.
3: But it must have been something supernatural. They've disappeared, just disappeared. Three living people.
2: Take it easy, Doctor.
3: Oh, gone, I tell you.
2: Easy.
3: Gone into thin air, and I'm responsible, Cranston. I tell you, if another one disappears... Now, what is this?
4: Yes. Come quickly.
3: Well, what is it?
4: It's happened again, Doctor, again. The girl in room 11, she's disappeared. Hurry, Doctor, hurry.
3: The girl is gone. girl gone. Kidnapped. Now, you see for yourself, Cranston. The bed's empty. And when this gets out, we're ruined. My 20 years' work here gone for nothing. Ruined, ruined.
2: Dr. Roy, for heaven's sake, pull yourself together. Can't sell anything with hysteria. Who's the patient in this room? What is the name?
3: Now, you didn't believe me when I told you it was something supernatural. But now you'll have to believe me. You will. It'll get them all our patients. They'll all die.
2: Doctor, stop that.
3: They'll close up the hospital and they'll blame me.
2: Stop it, I tell you. No one's blaming you yet. Who is this patient? Another native?
3: No. That's what makes it so horrible. This patient was the 16-year-old daughter of the French consul.
2: A young girl?
3: Yes. A guard below the window, a guard in front of the door, and yet she's gone. Gone. It's the end of everything, I tell you. It's the end of
5: everything. What's going on here?
3: Mr. Kruger, look. Look, it's happened again. The council's daughter gone.
5: Oh, impossible.
3: She's gone, I tell you. Gone, gone. Look for yourself.
5: Heaven help us.
2: If you men will take my advice, you'll call in your local police.
5: Eh? Who are you?
2: Lamont Cranston's the name.
3: Oh, yes, Mr. Kruger. It's Lamont Cranston, my friend from America. Make him help us, Mr. Kruger. Make him.
5: Control yourself, Doctor. There may be a very simple explanation for these disappearances. Yes, a very simple, rational explanation that
2: Doctor.
3: Yes?
2: Mr. Kruger. Go to this window, quickly.
3: Well, what is it, Cranston? What did you see out of the window?
2: Mr. Kruger just said there may be a simple and harmless explanation for all these disappearances.
5: Yes, absolutely.
2: Then look out there on the fire escape.
3: Kruger, look. It's the orderly. The orderly we put out there to guard the room. He's dead. He's dead. And we'll all die.
2: Out. He's fainting.
5: Cold. Yes, it's his heart. He's had trouble with it. All this
2: but
5: excitement. Yes, he'll be all right. Just needs quiet.
2: Let me help you lift him out of the bed.
5: Oh, thank you. Here, just right over here. Thank you very much. I'll ring for an intern.
2: Anything else I can do, Mr. Kruger?
5: Oh, I don't think so. Thank you. Dr. Rawlings must have expert attention immediately.
2: Then perhaps it'll be better if I leave you.
5: Yes, Mr. Cranston.
2: I'll see Dr. Rawlings again when he's recovered.
5: All right, Mr. Cranston. Don't worry about him. He'll be all right. Goodbye, Cranston.
2: I hope so. Goodbye, Mr. Kruger.
5: Goodbye.
2: Oh, Margot.
1: Yes, Lamont.
2: Four people have disappeared. A guard has been murdered with a 6-inch knife in his throat.
1: Oh.
2: Margot, it seems another mystery challenges my attention as the shadow.

0: Slow up, Margot. There's the hospital up ahead.
1: Lamonde, are you sure your scheme will work?
0: I know it's a dangerous undertaking. Oh, especially for you.
1: Yes, but we agreed that there was no other way in which to find out how all these people disappeared from the hospital.
0: I know, Margot. The shadow has got to be doubly watchful.
1: I have every faith in you, Lamont.
0: I hope it isn't misplaced this time.
1: Well, I'm not worried about that.
0: Stop here, Margot.
1: All right, Lamont.
0: Now, remember what I told you. Head straight for that lamppost in the front of the hospital.
1: I know.
0: Cut your wheel so you'll sideswipe the fender. It will make noise enough to bring the emergency squad out of the place.
1: Yes, but they'll see I'm not hurt right away.
0: Oh, no, they won't. You stumble with the steering wheel. I think you cracked your head in the windshield and call it a concussion.
1: Hope you're right.
0: If I'm wrong, then you won't get a free bed tonight and a chance to act as decoy for one of those body snatchers. Well, see you in the hospital. Here's where I leave you. Good luck and be careful. You don't know what we're getting into.
1: Thanks, Lamont. I'll be careful. The woman.
2: She's dead.
3: Doctor, here comes the doctor.
4: Here, let me through.
5: Why, she's now cold.
6: Sure is lucky, crashing in front of a hospital.
3: Doctor, is she dead?
4: No, I don't think so. Jim, hurry, get a stretcher.
7: Okay, doctor.
4: We've got to get this girl to the hospital right away.
1: Well, here I am, an inmate of Cairo General Hospital. Your plan certainly worked, Lamont.
0: Yes, almost too well. Are you sure you're all right, Margot? I saw you crash the car into the lamppost. I was afraid you'd overdone the accident and hurt yourself.
1: It did shake me up a bit, but I'm all right now.
0: Yes. Wind's pretty strong tonight, isn't it?
1: Oh, it's welcome, though. This bed's inclined to be warm.
0: Wind from the desert and those body snatchers are quite welcome to come in that window, aren't they?
1: Do you really think someone will come in here after me?
0: Two others were kidnapped out of this room.
1: Oh.
0: Nervous?
1: Oh, a little. I guess it's not knowing just what will come through that window.
0: Well, I'm going to leave you now.
1: Must you?
0: Yes, I will look around outside. Whoever intends to make you the fifth victim will meet the shadow.
1: Wonder what time it is. Wonder if Lamond will come back. So dark. Like being buried alive in a tomb. Buried alive. Wonder what it would be like to wake up in a coffin. No, I mustn't think of such things. Why doesn't Lamond come back? I wonder if anything will happen. That Dr. Rowland said it would be something supernatural. It could be. Egypt. They say anything can happen here. I heard something. No. No, it's quiet. Quiet as the inside of a tomb. Why do I keep thinking about tombs? Tombs, Egypt, mummies. They do run together. Oh, the wind's gone. It's so quiet. Too quiet. What if that doctor was right? What if there were something from another world that was... I hear it. Something is coming toward me in the dark. Something coming toward me. What is it? Coming closer. What'll it be? Man? Ghost? I've never been afraid. Won't be afraid now. Closer. Closer. Oh, Lamont, where are you? I can't scream. Something sweet. My head. Something pressing close to the mouth. It's not a ghost. Ghosts don't give chloroform.
2: Ladies and gentlemen, before we continue with the Shadow's exciting adventure, listen to this. Recognize it? That's the sound of a car as a desperate motorist has jammed on the brakes in an emergency.
3: The Shadow knows. 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
1: My head. What? I can't breathe. What? Where? Chloroform. Yes, they chloroformed me. Where am I? Oh, my arms. My legs. Strapped down on this table. Where? Light so bright I can't. Who brought me here? I'll twist my head, try to see where. That table. A woman. A native woman. Dead. Her legs hacked off. Oh, Lamont, where are you? Someone coming. Now I'll know who. Coming closer. Whoever it is. Closer. Got to wait.
5: You do not fool me, my friend. I know you are awake. Open your eyes.
1: Who are you?
5: You are afraid.
1: Who are you?
5: You would not know me.
1: Surgical gown and a white mask. Why do you wear them?
5: I must wear them. My work is very dangerous.
1: Who are you?
5: That does not matter. Only my work matters. My work. You will see. You will see.
1: You, whoever you are, come back here. Come back here.
5: No, no. Do not be impatient. I will show you my work. I will show you.
1: An operating table? A black man strapped on. Why?
5: Now you will see. Yes, now you will see my glory.
1: The Senghalese off the French boat. You stole him from the hospital, too. But why? What are you going to do with him?
5: You will see.
1: Lamont,
5: yes, you will see. You hear the black one regains his senses. How unfortunate for him.
1: Oh, those knives. You madman. What are you going to do to him?
5: Black legs. Strong black legs.
1: No, you wouldn't.
5: But I will. Look at this. You see this bottle? Liquid in it is green. Beautiful green. Listen to it sing.
1: What is it?
5: Listen to it. Yes, yes, my beautiful liquid. Soon I will feed you flesh to grow on flesh. You will not fail me, will you, my beautiful?
1: What is it? What's in that bottle?
5: Yes, yes, I will tell you why not. What harm can you do to me strapped there? You see in this bottle green liquid. I see in it an alchemy of the flesh that will change the world. This is the catalyst that grows flesh on flesh. And with this, I can graft human flesh to human flesh instantaneously.
1: No, it can't be done.
5: And I tell you, it can instantaneously. His flesh to mine, your flesh to mine.
1: Come on.
5: I tell you, I can take his black leg and graft it on in place of yours. I can take your leg and put it on me. And they won't laugh at me behind my back then. And they won't call me peg leg and limpy. Yes, I'll laugh at them. All of them, the whole sneering, snivelling pack of them.
6: Oh, sweet. But...
5: Listen. The black sailor awakens quickly. I have time only for another word. I put flesh to flesh, an amputated leg to a raw, bleeding stump. Then an injection of my beautiful green liquid. Through the bloodstream it races. Flesh cells eagerly join the new flesh cells. In a moment, 2 moments, 3 moments. The miracle is done. Old flesh has joined the new flesh.
1: Lamont, you said you'd be here.
5: To whom do you speak? To me? I have no time for words. My work. Lying there, you will see the miracle. Yes, you will see.
1: No, come back here. Loosen these straps. Lamont, Lamont, where are you?
5: Almost completely awake, eh, my black friend? Oh, such a pity I cannot give you an anesthetic this time. But my beautiful liquid will not work when the patient has been drugged.
6: White man, what do you do? White man. What'd you do?
1: Lamont, Lamont, where are you?
6: The knife. What'd you do, white man?
5: Your leg. Your right leg, a good, strong leg.
6: No, no, no, mon Dieu. Not my leg, no.
1: An anesthetic. Give him an anesthetic.
3: Stop.
1: Shadow.
3: Drop that knife, Kruger.
5: Who? Who spoke my name? My mask. You ripped it off my face.
1: You are Kruger.
3: You, Kruger. Respectable Mr. Kruger, chairman of the board of trustees of the hospital.
5: I hear the voice. I see no one.
3: Loosen the straps around you, Margot.
5: The straps around you, woman. They loosen how? Why?
3: The answer to that is in your own ears, Kruger.
5: That voice again.
3: The voice of a shadow. A shadow which asks one question. Why have you murdered?
5: My right leg, never any good. Kruger is my name. But they've all had other names for me behind my back. Limpy, they called me Limpy and Pegleg, but I'll show them all. My discovery, it'll put a strong leg on my body soon, and voices in the air won't stop me.
3: There's more than a voice now. Look straight ahead, Kruger.
5: Eyes. Two eyes glaring at me from midair.
3: See how the light glitters in these eyes. Look deep in them, Kruger. I tell you, you want to look in my eyes. In them you see wonders. Wonders you never dreamed about. Look, Kruger.
5: I don't see what...
3: See how the light glitters in those eyes. Look deep in them, Kruger.
5: Deep in them.
3: They burn deep in your eyes, Kruger. Deep, deep.
5: Yes, deep.
3: Deep in your mind. And they take away your will, Kruger. Take away your will.
5: Yes. Yes.
3: My will is your will, Kruger. My will, your will.
5: No, I won't. I work to do.
3: The work will wait, Kruger. You wanted to wait. All you want to do now is look in my eyes. My will. Your will. My will. Your will.
5: I don't know.
3: Sleepy. You get very sleepy.
5: Sleepy.
3: Your hand is sleepy.
5: Hand is
3: your
5: sleepy.
3: Hand. It opens. It opens and lets the knife fall to the floor. You hear me, Kruger? Open.
5: Open.
3: Margot, you all right?
1: Yes, I'm all right. But the Negro...
3: Unconscious. Kruger, what have you done with the other people you kidnapped out of the hospital?
5: I used them for my experiments. They are all dead.
1: How horrible.
3: All right, Kruger, you can wake up now. Wake up! Without a knife in your hand, you're quite harmless, aren't you, Kruger?
5: Those eyes, they're gone. There's nobody here.
3: I am still here, though you cannot see me.
5: You hypnotized me.
3: Yes, and I say again, I wish I could have done it sooner.
5: Yes, but how? Who are you?
3: They call me the Shadow.
5: Shadow what?
3: The name of a man who tries to right a few of the world's wrongs.
5: I am not afraid of you. I'll kill you. You won't hypnotize me again. I'll kill you.
3: Stay back.
5: I'll kill you.
3: Oh, no, you won't, you poor fool. You're coming with me. I'm not going to judge you. I'll let a jury of your peers do that.
5: No, my work. I've got to go on with my work.
3: Come with me, Kruger.
5: No, let go of me. Hands out of the air, let go.
3: Come quietly, Kruger.
5: No.
3: I know you're struggling, you see. You haven't got a chance against me.
5: No, let go of me, let Go!
3: All right, I'll drag you along.
5: No.
3: All the fiendish murderers.
5: No, no, no, let go of me. Oh, my work. I've got to go on with my work.
1: Look out! The lamp! The tape! Oh.
5: Ha! I made you let go. I made you let go.
3: Margot! Margot, look out!
1: Yes.
3: The oil from the lamp! The flame is going to catch it! Run!
5: You'll never get me! Not me!

0: Pepsi?
1: Oh, he's dead all right and all the rest of them. I never saw a hotter fire.
0: There must have been plenty of inflammables in there. All sorts of liquids.
1: Well, what I can't understand is why some of the bodies were all cut up. It's more than I can figure out.
0: But two got out of it alive, Chief. At least they think so.
1: What? Two alive? Out of there?
0: Sure, Chief. Right after the explosion, there's some say that a man and a woman run out.
1: Who were they?
0: No one seems to know exactly. They couldn't see him clear. But they say the man, he was more like, well, like a shadow.
2: Yes, a shadow. Yes, he's right, Margot. We did get away. Strange. We come halfway across the world for a vacation, and then this. A poor, deluded creature who thought he could bring himself happiness through murder. He gave others a horrible death, but he died a far more horrible one. No, Margot, there's never any profit in murder. It always brings its own reward. I wonder if Kruger understands that now.
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4: 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Crime does not pay. The shadow knows.

0: the joy jump and the good times roll. 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Now let's take a stroll.
1: Light up.
0: Let's all get mellow.
1: Light up.
0: You're smoking your eyes.
1: Light up.
0: Get hip, I say, fella.
1: Light up.
0: Say, what is this jive?
1: Light up.
0: Let's all get ready.
1: Light up.
0: I know how you feel.
1: Light up.
0: Now don't be afraid. You'll find what I mean in any old field.
1: Pop.
0: 1, 2, 3, 4, 5, 6, 7.
1: Blow.
0: 8, 9, 10, and then 11.
1: Light up.
0: Now get your day going.
1: Light up.
0: I'm saying that's the thing.
1: Light up.
0: Don't let that.

0: of Stalin wasn't stalling when he told the beast of Berlin that they'd never rest contented till they had driven him from the land. So we called the Yanks and English and proceeded to extinguish the Führer and his vermin. This is how it all began.
1: Now the devil, he was reading in the good book one day how the Lord created Adam to walk the righteous way. And it made the devil jealous. He turned green up to his horns, and he swore by things unholy that he'd make one of his own. So he packed two suitcases full of grief and misery, and he caught the midnight special going down in Germany. Then he mixed his lies and hatred with fire and brimstone. Then the devil sat upon it. That's how Adolf was born. Now Adolf got the notion that he was the master race, and he swore he'd bring new order and put mankind in its place. So he said,

A dog got suspicious that he had done something wrong, 'cause that bear grabbed a Fuhrer and gave him an awful fight. 17 months he scrapped the Fuhrer, tooth and claw, day and night. Then that bear smacked the Fuhrer with the mighty armored paw, and A dog broke all records running backwards to car call. Then Goebbels sent a message to the people everywhere that if they couldn't hit the Fuhrer, God don't hit that Russian bear. Well, now Stalin wasn't stalling when he told the beast of Berlin that he'd never rest content till they had driven him from the land. So we called the Yanks and English and proceeded to extinguish the Fuhrer and his vermin. This is how it all began. Then this bear calls on his buddy, the noble fighting Yank, and they sent the Fuhrer running with their ships and planes and tanks. Now the Fuhrer's having nightmares, 'cause the Fuhrer knows darn well that the devil's done wrote to welcome on his residence. And well, Stalin wasn't stalling when he told the beast of Berlin that he'd never rest contented till they had driven him from the land. So we called the Yanks and English and proceeded to extinguish the Fuhrer.

comes Big Bruiser with light flashing. There's the wreck. 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This lever puts the power winch into action. And Big Bruiser does it again. 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Truck and too.

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1: Yes, I told
0: him to. Oh, he was buying that stuff.
1: That was him, too.
0: He can break the record when it comes to buying that stuff.
1: Oh, hello.

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1: Let's make with the popcorn right away.
0: Too much trouble and bother, yes, indeed.
1: No, man, heat's all you need.
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1: I dig it. 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

only time you ever go when you put a man in prison behind the bars and jailhouse. If you have $15 or $25 or $30, you save from the gallows pole, cause you're going hanging if you don't bring up a little money. Everybody would come to the jailhouse, the boy was ran upside of jail. He was married, too. Ask for who bring him stuff. Father come first, here come his mother. Mother didn't bring him to see

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Here come his wife. His wife brought all kind of flower parts and old trade chain. Everything in the world you could to get him out of his jailhouse. Why did he bring me the silver? Why did he bring me the gold? Why did he bring me the wife? Keep it all together for you.

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Keep it on together for years. What do you bring? Yeah.

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It had to be you. Yes, nobody else but you. I traveled all around. Finally, I found somebody who could make me true.

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And you must pay before you get them back again. That's what storms

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My Teddy's gonna stop tooting his horn. While the cobbler's shoeing, the bakers will bake a hole. When the brewer's brewing, folks, we'll all get a break. Yes, sir, a new day's coming for Levy and Burke. A new day's coming for the boss and for the clerk. Uh-huh. No more bumming, oh sir, we'll all go to work. There's a new day coming soon.

0: Wie is de master race? Wie heil? Heil! Right in the Führer space, not to love the Führer. Is the greatest grace, so wie heil? Heil! Right in the Führer space. When Herr Goebbels says, we own the world in space, we heil, heil. Right in Herr Goebbels' face, when Herr Göring says, they'll never bomb this place, we heil, heil. Right in Herr Göring's face, are we not the Superman? Aryan pure Superman.
1: Ja, wie ist der Superman?
2: Super duper Superman.
0: Is this not

New order. Everyone of foreign race will love the Fuhrer's face when we bring to the world disorder. When the Fuhrer says he is the master race, we heil, heil, right in the Fuhrer's face. Not to love the Fuhrer is a great disgrace, so we heil, heil.

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So be hire, hire.

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Billy listened for a tick, then almost passed away. He put the watch up to his ear and heard it softly say, I do not choose to run, I do not choose to run. Try and shake me, you can't make me, my spring days are done. Wind me up once more, then drop me on the floor. 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

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When Billy whispers, "Let's go, boys," the band begins.

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0: 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Oh. We were dead and wrong.
1: Now, yeah, well, I get good.
2: No. Right there. Oh.

0: Let's have some more.
1: Oh. But, Daddy, you're rocking me. 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

I went hunting one fine day, and my bullets were made of lead. 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
1: 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The shadow knows.

0: 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The Shadow, Lamont Cranston, a man of wealth, a student of science, and a master of other people's minds, devotes his life to righting wrongs, protecting the innocent, and punishing the guilty. Cranston is known to the underworld as The Shadow. Never seen, only heard, his true identity is known only to his constant friend and aide, Margot Lane. Today's story, He Died at 12.
1: What's the matter, Commissioner Weston? Nervous? Can't you stand the side of the scaffold?
2: Oh, listen, Cranston. I've been attending executions in the line of duty for more years than I'd like to remember. I tell you, hangings still do things to my insides.
1: It'll all be over in a minute.
2: Well, at least I'm not the only one in this room who's nervous. About half the wise newspaper guys here look as if they were ready to pass out.
1: You must have started the death march.
2: What time is it?
1: 12:02.
2: There's a headline for you. He died at 12.
1: If ever a man deserved to die, it's this Nick Baratte.
2: Yeah. He sure got it coming to him.
1: It's like something out of a jungle. Killing for the sake of killing.
2: Yes. My department's going to feel mighty relieved when that rope tightens around his neck.
1: Here they come.
2: Huh. That's queer.
1: What?
2: Baratte. He doesn't seem very frightened.
1: No, he doesn't.
2: Yet up to now, he's always shown a real fear of hanging.
3: Up here, Baratte.
4: You build this scaffold up high, eh, Warden?
3: It's the law, Baratte.
4: The law.
3: Stand here.
4: Okay.
3: All set, Mac?
5: All set, Warden.
3: Baratte, is there anything you want to say before you are hanged by the neck until you are dead?
4: No. Maybe I... No. No, I ain't got nothing to say.
3: All right, Mac. Put the hood over his head.
5: Yes, Warden.
6: Baratte.
5: Yeah?
6: Don't worry, Baratte. Everything's going to be all right.
5: That's a fine.
6: Everything's going to be all right.
3: Put the rope around his neck.
5: Okay, Warden.
3: Release the trap door.
1: Commissioner Weston, notice what happened before the trap door opened.
2: What?
1: The executioner whispered something into Baratte's ear. He was adjusting the hood over his head.
2: Well, what difference does that make? Baratte's dead. He's hanged now.
1: Yes. Yes, that's the end of Nick Baratte. But I wonder why he wasn't frightened.
7: Warden.
3: Yes, what is
7: Baratte's
3: it?
7: Baratte's relatives are here to claim the body.
3: All right. Give it to him.
7: Here's the first one, boss.
4: Okay. Put him against the wall.
5: Oh, no. No, what is this? What are you doing to me? Where are you taking me?
7: Van Am, Mug.
5: Kidnapping? Well, I haven't any money. I'm just a working man.
4: Shut your face. Take the blindfold off his eyes, Joe.
7: Okay, boss.
5: Well, what is this? I haven't done anything.
4: Now you look straight ahead, mister.
5: Well, you... Oh, no, don't shoot. Please, don't shoot.
1: Oh!
7: Here's the second one, boss.
4: Okay. Take the blindfold off.
7: Okay, fella, you can look now.
8: Where am I? What have I done?
3: You look straight ahead, a rat.
8: Oh!
4: Afraid, eh?
8: Oh, you! Well, you're dead. You can't be alive. No, no, don't shoot! I haven't done anything! Help! Help!
4: Okay, Joe. Now you get me the rest of them.
9: Paper, read all about it. Fifth mysterious murder in 5 days. Another man found murdered. Murder mystery, read all.
10: All right, Margot, shut the window.
11: All right. Lamont, aren't you going to do anything about them?
10: About what?
11: You heard the news, boy.
10: You've got to make a living.
11: Lamont Cranston, you know perfectly well what I'm talking about. 5 murders in 5 days. Isn't there some way to stop them? You're just going to sit by?
10: On the contrary, my dear Margot, I'm not going to sit. I'm going to ride, and you're riding with me.
11: What are you talking about? Where are we riding?
10: To the place where the dead, even those who are hanged by the neck, should be. The cemetery.
12: Yes, sir. That's the grave, mister. That's the one over there.
10: Come on, Margot.
11: But please, Lamont, please tell me why you brought me out to this cemetery.
10: I'll understand why in a few minutes. Are you sure this is the grave, caretaker?
12: Oh, yes, indeed, sir. Yes, indeed. I've been in charge of the graves here for 30 years. Know every single one of them. Yes, indeed. Yes, indeed. You see the headstone?
10: To the memory of Nicholas Baratti.
12: Yeah, you see, I told you I'd take you to the right one.
10: Thank you very much. Lady and I will stay out here a few moments, if you don't mind.
12: Oh, no, not at all, not at all. Are you relatives of this man?
10: No, not exactly. Here, some of your trouble.
12: Eh? Oh, thank you, sir. Thank you very much indeed.
10: Oh, wait a minute.
12: Yes, sir.
10: Did you see them bury Baratti?
12: Oh, indeed I did, sir. Yes, sir, indeed I did. I make it my business to be present at every one of the burials. Quite late in the day it was when they buried him. Yes, yes, remember. And a bad day, too. Thunder rumbling in the sky.
10: So you saw them bury him?
12: Oh, yes, yes, indeed I did. Yeah. Will that be all, sir?
10: Yes, that's all, thank you.
12: Well, see you on your way out.
11: Lamont, why does the burial place of this murderer concern you?
10: I wanted to make sure of something.
11: That he was buried here?
10: Yes. You know that the shadow doesn't always work on facts, Margot. Sometimes he's able to accomplish a great deal more by basing his actions on... Well, call it intuition, hunch, anything you will.
11: I know that, but what has Nick Baratti's grave got to do with the shadow?
10: I'm very concerned with those 5 murders which have taken place during the last 5 days. Well, so have I. That's why we're here.
11: But what could a man who's been dead for weeks have to do with those killings?
10: Just it. I wanted to make sure he was dead and buried.
11: But you yourself saw Baratti hang.
10: I know, but somehow during all those weeks since, I've never been able to forget the confident look on the man's face as he climbed the steps to the scaffold.
11: Well, now you're sure he's dead and buried. Oh, come on, it's so dark. Let's get out of
10: here. All right.
11: I never did like graveyards, particularly at twilight.
10: Strange.
11: What's strange?
10: I saw the man hang by the neck until dead, and yet there's a feeling in me that... all isn't what it seems to be. Wait.
11: What is it now?
10: It's the caretaker's house. I want to ask him another question.
11: All right, Lamont, but please make it fast. The longer I stay here, the less I care for this place.
12: Oh, well, it's you, sir. You leaving so soon?
10: Yes, and before we go, there's another question I'd like to ask you.
12: Well, you just go right ahead. Anything you want, sir.
10: Is the coffin open before Baratti's body was finally lowered into the grave?
12: Oh, yes. Yes, indeed, sir. I remember that. Yes, I do. Opened it right up, the relatives did. Weeping and wailing, the lot of them.
10: And there was a body in the coffin?
12: A body in the coffin? But of course there was. What else would they want to be burying it for?
10: Thanks. Thanks very much.
12: Oh, not at all, not at all. And there'll be plenty more burials, too, if these killings go on.
10: What do you mean?
12: Well, I was just reading this here evening paper. Another one was murdered back in town.
10: Another one?
12: Yes, 6 in 6 days.
11: Oh, Lamont.
10: Is that paper?
12: Yes, indeed. Here you are, sir. Sure. Yeah.
10: Another victim of mysterious murder. Wave Charles Harrison was found shot to death. Charles Harrison.
11: Why, did you know him, Lamont?
10: I was right. Right. Come on to the car, Margot.
11: But, Lamont, I...
10: Come along. Charles Harrison, I knew my hunch was right. Get in the car, quickly.
11: All right, but please tell me what this is all about.
10: My hunch.
13: It was right. The murder of Charles Harrison definitely proves it.
11: What was your hunch? What does the murder of this Charles Harrison prove?
13: Six men have been murdered in the last 6 days. No witnesses. Each of the victims shot through the head.
11: Well?
13: Each and every one of those murdered men spent a week together in a jury box as jurymen at the murder trial of Nick Baratti.
11: You mean someone's been avenging the death of Baratti?
13: Yes, exactly. But Nick Baratti was a rat. All the members of his own gang hated him. I know that for a fact. They wouldn't revenge him.
11: Then who is committing the murders? Well, Lamont. You don't think that Nick Baratti...
13: He's dead. Dead and buried, they tell me. The dead don't come back, but if they do, the Shadow is going to find out.
0: Ladies and gentlemen, in a moment, we'll again pick up the trail of the Shadow. But meanwhile, let me say this. You're reading a lot these days in the newspapers about the hazard zone of motoring. What is this hazard zone?
14: The Shadow knows. It's that slippery film of water on the road that may make complete command of your car almost impossible, causing your car to skid, spin, swerve.
0: Remember, motorists, the tire that will give you the quickest, safest, non-skid stops in this hazard zone is the new Goodrich Silvertown with Lifesaver Tread. 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In fact, the never-ending spiral bars of this Lifesaver Tread act like a whole battery of windshield wipers. They sweep the water right and left, force it out through the deep drainage grooves, make a dry track for the rubber to grip. That's why you'll stop quicker, safer on a wet pavement than you've ever stopped before. And don't forget, adding one safety feature to another, Silvertowns also give you the famous golden ply protection against high-speed blowouts. 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And motorists, don't forget that you get this double protection in Silvertowns at no extra cost. Don't cheat yourself out of this new kind of tire safety. 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
15: Now, Judge, there's no reason to get so excited.
16: Commissioner Weston, I have plenty of reason to get excited. Do you realize what the death of these men will mean to the future administration of justice in our courts?
15: But we're doing everything in our power to protect...
16: Yes, to protect the survivors. But what about the six who were murdered?
15: But, Judge, we had no idea there was a plot to exterminate those jurymen. If we had, we'd have taken measures immediately.
16: That's the point. You didn't know. The entire police department didn't know, and you should have known. You should have known at once.
15: How could we? Men are found murdered on lonely roads. I tell you, there wasn't the slightest reason to connect them with the Baratti murder trial.
16: It was a matter of deduction. And certainly the ability to reason things out is one of the things we should be able to expect from our police department.
15: Now, Judge, be fair. There was no reason to tie up the murders with the Baratti trial. How you ever discovered that all six men were on the jury is more than I can figure. Why, there's been hundreds of trials since then. How did you do it, Judge?
16: I didn't do it.
15: But you were the one who discovered that the victims had been jurymen.
16: I repeat, I didn't discover that fact. It was revealed to me by an anonymous letter I received in the mail.
15: Anonymous letter?
16: Yes, here. There it is. Look at the signature.
15: The Shadow.
16: Yes. Rather a peculiar signature, isn't it?
15: Peculiar? Judge, why in heaven's name didn't you tell me this before? The Shadow.
16: Now, Commissioner, surely you don't believe the nonsense I've been reading about this super being of criminal investigation.
15: So the Shadow was the one who worked out the fact that the murdered men were Baratti jurymen. I might have guessed it.
16: Commissioner Weston, stop wasting my time talking about someone who doesn't exist. Your duty is to trace down the murders of those jurymen. If you don't, the entire law enforcement organization of the city may be irreparably damaged. What citizen will want to act on the jury if he thinks that the assassin's gun waits for him as soon as he leaves the courtroom? I tell you, forget about this so-called Shadow. Get those murderers.
15: With the Shadow on my side, I'm sure I will. Good night, Judge.
16: Good night. Imagine Commissioner Weston believing in such rot as a Shadow.
15: Nonsense.
14: No, not nonsense, Judge.
16: Who? Who speaks?
14: The Shadow. I am the Shadow.
16: The Shadow? I hear the voice. Yet I see no one.
14: It is my will that men should never see me.
16: It can't be.
14: And yet your senses tell you that it is so. You hear my every word.
16: Yes, I hear.
14: I have come to ask you a favor.
16: Favor? Of me?
14: Yes.
16: What can I do for you?
14: Six men still live. the rest of the men who served on the jury that convicted Nick Baratti.
15: Well?
14: You can save the lives of those six.
15: I? How can I save their lives?
14: By doing as I say. Will you help me?
15: What do you want me to do?
14: There are detectives guarding this house.
15: Well?
14: I want you to send them away.
15: Send them away? But if I do that...
14: Yes, your life will be in danger. Are you afraid?
15: But how would sending the detectives away help save the lives of those six jurymen?
14: The one who caused the murder of the six who died will want to kill you above all men because you were the judge who pronounced the sentence.
15: Well?
14: When he is certain your house is unguarded, he will come here after you. And when he comes, I'll be waiting for him. Are you willing to risk your life to save six men?
15: Yes. Yes. It's getting late. Shadow, are you still here in my room?
14: Yes. Still here, Judge.
15: Seems strange, this talking to empty air.
14: A murderer's feet danced on empty air.
15: What did you say?
14: I was thinking aloud.
15: Oh. Are you sure someone will come here after me?
14: For days, while the commissioner's men have been guarding this place, there's been someone else watching, and I'm positive that person will soon be here.
15: We've been waiting so long.
14: Believe me, it'll be worth the wait.
15: Yes, if you were sure. But how can you be sure that...
14: Quiet. Don't speak. Don't speak. Pick up your pen and start writing. There's someone at the French windows trying to get in.
15: Someone trying to...
14: Write.
17: Keep your hands on the table, Judge.
15: Why?
17: Don't make no noise, or I'll let you have it.
15: Who? Who are you?
17: Don't make no difference who I am.
15: What do you want? Money?
17: Sure I want money, but not from you, Judge. Keep your hands on the table.
15: What do you want of me?
17: Me? I don't want a thing. It's a friend. He wants to see you.
15: Friend? Who?
17: Now don't ask questions like that, Judge.
15: Why doesn't he come here?
17: I tell you, don't ask questions like that. It ain't smart. It ain't healthy. Now, come on. Get to your feet.
15: I want to know.
17: Get to your feet, I tell you. Now, keep your hands up where I can see them. Come on. You and me, we're going places.
15: My hat.
17: Where you're going, you will need a hat. Come on. We'll go out the same way I came in. Get a move on.
15: All right.
17: Willing, ain't you? And here I thought maybe I'd have to slug you. That's too bad. I never got a chance to slug a judge before.
15: Shadow, are you still here?
17: What'd you say?
15: I was talking to myself.
17: Yeah, well, keep your trap shut. Come on. Through this window, the way I came in.
15: Shadow.
17: Shut up, I said. Come on now. I got a car parked around the side. Now keep your trap buttoned up or I'll fill you full of slugs right now. And would that disappoint a certain party? It's a windy night, ain't it? And dark. Get in the car, Judge. Where you're going pretty soon, believe me, it's a lot darker.
18: Come in.
17: Okay, Judge, get in. Go on, get in there. The boss, he's real anxious to meet you.
15: Feeling is neutral.
17: Yeah? Okay, boss. Here's the big shot.
18: Bring him closer.
17: Okay, Judge, you heard what he said.
18: Okay. Far enough. You go sit down, Joe.
17: Sure, boss.
18: How are you, Judge?
15: Who are you?
18: Oh, now, don't tell me you're forgetting me, my friend.
15: I know you.
18: Don't you?
15: So dark in here. That mask over your face. Who are you?
18: Kind of worry, eh, Judge? Stand back by the wall a little bit. That's it. I take off my mask now. I show you.
16: That gun. What are you going to...
18: Look, look at me.
16: Baratti. Nick Baratti.
18: You don't forget.
16: But you're dead. You're dead.
18: You're gonna be dead, Judge. I count three. And you're gonna be dead the way you think I am. One.
16: No. Don't shoot.
18: Two.
16: Shadow. What are you?
18: Shadow. Shadow. Why you call that a name? Shadow is no shadow. It's me, Nick Baratti, and I'm...
14: Oh, no. No, you're not, Baratti.
16: The Shadow. You are here.
14: Yes, I am here.
18: Who say that? Hey, Joe, you say that?
19: No, boss, I don't say nothing.
14: I spoke.
19: Hey, boss, somebody's talking. I don't see him.
18: There's nobody here. It's a judge. He make a trick with a voice. But I kill him. I kill him like I kill them all.
19: Boss, you shoot me. You shoot me.
18: Joe, my hand. Something's a knock up in my hand while I shoot. Who do it? Who?
14: I did it.
18: Who?
14: They call me the Shadow.
18: Shadow?
14: Are you afraid now, Nick Baratti?
18: No. No, I ain't afraid of nothing. No, not of me.
16: Shadow, how can he be alive? They hanged him, buried him.
14: Yes, tell us, Baratti. Why didn't you die?
18: Sure, I tell you. You don't get out of here anyway. Sure, I tell you. The guy would have put a rope around my neck. I pay him off for plenty.
16: But you did hang.
18: Oh, sure, but he fixed the rope short so I don't drop far. $10,000 it's cost.
14: But you hanged.
18: Yes, sure, but only a few minutes. I used to be a wrestler in the old country. Neck muscles are strong like iron. I make them stiff when the trapdoor is open. My neck's no break.
14: And then they cut you down quickly.
18: Yeah, you bet your life quick. Yeah, that's a cost of plenty, too.
14: The hearse they took you away in?
18: That's no hearse. Ambulance, that's what it was. And the doc, he got to work right away. Injection to my heart, the pull motor. $50,000 everything cost to me, but I don't die. I live to take care of everybody who thinks they can make a Nick Baratti hang.
14: Then whose body was in the coffin that was buried in the cemetery?
18: It's easy to get a body. The doc can make up the face to look like mine.
14: What's the matter with your voice?
18: The rope, she's a strain, something inside of my throat. The doc, he don't do a 100% a job. But I do a 100% a job on the doc. I kill him.
16: And you killed six men since then?
18: And I kill two more. You and that shadow. And then I kill a six more. And a more. All of them is a die. But not a Nick Baratti.
14: Your voice is getting weaker.
18: I told you, Doc, he don't do a 100% job. But I fix that. This air's fixing me up.
16: That mask? What?
14: Oxygen tank. Oxygen so he can breathe without choking.
18: That's right. Oxygen. Fix me up good. Good, so I kill you too. First to you, Judge. I'm going to put a slugger right in the middle of your fat head.
16: No. Don't shoot.
18: Press the trigger.
14: Nick, wait.
18: Wait for what? I don't got time.
14: You had 7 bullets in your gun. You fired 6. There's just one left. If you use that last one on the judge, what will be left for you?
18: Left for me?
14: Yes, for you.
18: What will be left for me?
14: What is left for all criminals and murderers like you? The scaffold with a noose. Hanging.
18: No. I'm a don't die by the rope, not me.
14: Oh, yes, you, Nick Baratti. This time you won't be able to escape it. You won't be able to fix the hangman. Huh. There'll be no doctor to save you.
18: Nick Baratti should never die by the rope. I'm gonna shoot the judge.
14: You will never kill the judge. I'll knock your arm up again. The bullet will go wild. Remember, you cannot see me. You cannot prevent me doing it. And then the noose will get you, the way it gets all men who live by murder.
18: No, I get away.
14: How? The first step to that door, and I stop.

0: Stop! Stop! None of me! I don't hang, I tell you.
1: The walk up to the scaffold. No. This time the rope, a long one.
0: No, stop! Stop saying that!
1: The trap will spring. The rope will tighten.
0: No!
1: Tighten!
0: No!
1: Tighten!
0: No!
1: Tighten.
0: No! I don't hang! None of me! I kill myself first! I kill myself!
2: He shot himself.
0: Never hang Nick Baradi.
2: Is he dead, Shadow?
3: Yes, Judge. He's dead. There'll be no need to try Nick Baratti again. He cheated the law and the noose just once with bribery. But all the money in the world cannot cheat justice of the reward it finally metes out to crime and criminals. Can't bribe justice, nor death.
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5: Of crime bears bitter fruit. 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The Shadow knows.
4: All the characters and all the places named are fictitious. Any similarity to persons living or dead is purely coincidental.

I'm after. 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I'll have a time, it's a climb, but I'll make it, 'cause I'm

0: Dear friends of the air, once again, this is yours very truly, Little Jack Little, and our opening title today, friends, I've Always Wanted to Waltz in Berlin. Here it is. I always wanted to waltz in Berlin. Waltz in Berlin. Waltz in Berlin. The way things look, we'll be waltzing right in. Right into Germany. And Uncle Sam will be leading the band. Eins, zwei, drei, one, two, three. Ach, du lieber Victory. Always wanted to waltz in Berlin. Under the linden tree. Und I always wanted to watch on the Rhine. Watch on the Rhine. Watch on the Rhine. We'll watch and watch until everything's fine. Over in Germany. And here is how we will keep them in line. Eins, zwei, drei, one, two, three. Jump, I give you liberty. Always wanted to waltz in Berlin. Under the linden tree. Und I always wanted to fly to Berlin. Fly to Berlin. Fly to Berlin. The way things look, we'll be flying right in. Right into Germany. And we will drop down a present or three. Eins, zwei, drei, one, two, three. Ach, du lieber Factory. Always wanted to waltz in Berlin. Under the linden tree. I wonder how many of you folks today would like to be my partner waltzing down the streets of Berlin.
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And what with programs on the air, I keep pretty much to myself, Mr. Saturday Dance. 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

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And there's one big advantage if the music is hot. It's the fast-moving exit just in case something rips

Watch out, there's a two-legged animal running about. 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If it acts just like a cross patch, has a face with whiskers that scratch, if it's stubborn as can be, mean and ornery, it's a man. If it walks, if it talks, if its habits are a little bit peculiar, if it brags and tries to make you think it's wonderful, be on the lookout, don't let it fool ya. But if it makes the moon up on high more than just a light in the sky, if it kisses you and you find you like it, to grab it,

your souls each time you pass. Owns a car that runs out of gas. Then it's time that you get hep. 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It's a man if it acts just like it's the boss. When it knows that you are, of course. If it gets a little rough, thinks it's very tough. It's a man if it walks, if it talks, if its habits are a little bit peculiar. If it brags and tries to make you think it's wonderful, be on the lookout. Don't let it

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1: Yeah, yes, pappy.
0: And stop drinking so much.
1: Well, I ain't doing so much drinking.
0: Shut up, boy. 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And son, you know that that ain't right.
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0: Look like to your dear old pappy you're about to blow your wig.

I went out last night about 1:30. I thought I'd hoop it up a little bit, you know, and have a little fun. I got me a 1/2 pint about 2:30. The way I was feeling, you know what I want to do. I got me a pint about 4:30. Felt so good till I went out and got me some more. I got me a quart about 5:30.

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This Ward Town, Blakely Street, Wesley Hotel, nothing to eat, don't credit no stuff. 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Bob Clemmons told Jimmy, Jimmy, don't you credit my stuff. Jimmy went to Nashville, Tennessee, left all the business with Arthur Lee. Take care of my stuff. Take care of my stuff. 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He said, can't get it unless you got the cash. Can't credit no stuff. Don't credit no stuff. Bob Clemmons told Jimmy, Jimmy, don't you credit my stuff. 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

But if Blue Butter helps, Jimmy don't credit no stuff. 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Bob Clemens told Jimmy, Jimmy, don't you credit my stuff. 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Bob Clemens told Jimmy, Jimmy, don't you credit my stuff. Take care of my stuff, Jimmy. 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Bob Clemens said, Jimmy, Jimmy, take care of my stuff.

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I'd like to give my dog to Uncle Sam. They say that he can enlist just like a man. We've walked since early morn from way out on the farm. When we heard on the air they need dogs over there, I've never seen no glory wave above, but still I know she's there.

0: That cat sure was booted with liquid.
1: He was what?
0: He was obnoxicated.
1: He was what?
0: He was inebriated.
1: He was what?
0: Well, he was just plain drunk.
1: Well, all right, then.
0: He sure was salted with the bartender. The bartender's trying to make him buy another drink. Zeke told the bartender, ain't no need of me buying no drinks when everybody else is buying them. I'm gonna drink to everybody's health till I ruin my own.
2: Open the door, Richard!
0: Why, he don't know who he's throwing out of that joint. Why, I'll go back in that joint and take a short stick and bust it down to the ground.
2: Open the door, Richard!
0: But I hate to be caught out on the street like this, cause it makes you look so common. And I know I ain't common, cause I got class I ain't never used yet. But I guess I better get on in the house, cause I don't want my pastor to catch me out like this.
2: Hey, Richard, open the door!
0: Now look at that old woman across the street, done stuck her head out of the window, calling her sister. Look at her hunching her sister, saying, ain't that him? Ain't that him? Yes, it's me, and I'm drunk again!
2: Open the door, Richard!
0: I know he's in there, cause I got on the clothes. They can't throw him out, cause I owe just as much back rent here as he does. Imagine that old woman charging us $3 a month and getting mad cause we 12 months in the arrears. Come meet me last Thursday saying, ain't you boys gonna give me some back rent? I told her she'd be lucky if she got some front rent.

I'll always love you. That's right. And it's playing for everyone to see.

1, 2. 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Oh, it's very breathless. One leg's up. Now the other. Now I'm doing the split. Listen to the taps. They're marvelous. Now I think I better sing. Listen, chaps, you've often paused to wonder what made Miss Blank with Mr. So-and-so. To you it seemed a most amazing blunder. I whisper you the answer, then you'll know. Everyone's got sex appeal for someone, or many of us wouldn't be here. Even the Gee-Gees prove this rule. They're attracted by the donkey, or they'd never be a mule. Look at Queen Elizabeth, whose features quite appalled. The Virgin Queen, they called her, yet many she enthralled. And the Duke of Essex gave the lie to what she's always called. So she must have had some sex appeal for him. Sex appeal, some curse and others bless it. But whoever coined that hyphenated word would never say some do, some don't possess it. Such a statement would be obviously absurd. Everyone's got sex appeal for someone, or many of us wouldn't be here. Even the Gee-Gees prove this rule. Attracted by the donkey, all could never be a mule. There's the Indian damsel at a fair who wed a handsome swain. She's got the world tattooed all over her, which makes her very plain. But he's gone to live in India, although he's keen on Spain. So she must have had some sex appeal for him. For instance, there's a lovely girl on whom you've got a crunch. But she married someone undersized who looks like Mr. Punch. And they go to bed at 6 p.m. and don't get up till lunch. So he must have had some sex appeal for her. There's the shop girl working daily 9 to 6 without a rest. She married a night watchman at a jeweler's shop up west. So neither of them ever sees the other one undressed. But they must have had some sex appeal for each other.

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He's worn himself to ribbons, at least I understand. Through climbing up to kiss her and sliding back to land. So she must have had some sex appeal for him. Vodio do, vodio do, rumpa chimpa lumpa boompa dumpa chinagum bum, rumpa dee bum.

Adam and Eve. 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

0: Looks like somebody's been doing some shopping. 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
3: Help.
4: Rick, what's the matter?
3: Just that, Helen, dear. Help. I haven't had a client in 3 weeks.
4: Oh, well, I'll take you to dinner tonight and fatten you up.
2: No, I'm not hungry. You couldn't just send the money, could you?
4: No, go ahead and starve. Ferdy Parker asked me to dinner anyway. You remember Ferdy.
2: Oh, sure, your old boyfriend, the very old one.
4: Rick Ferdy's really a very nice boy. Plays polo divinely.
2: So do horses.
4: Do I go out with Ferdy or don't I?
2: Helen, and lose the chance of watching me stuff myself? Now, you tell Ferdy you've got to do some research on a tapeworm. I'll see you in 10 minutes. Bye.
4: Bye.
5: Diamond?
2: That's right, but I'm leaving now. Come back tomorrow.
5: This won't wait till tomorrow. My name's Duke Crandall.
2: How do you do?
5: Pretty well in the dark.

0: Rick, dear, I know it's a nasty habit, but I get so annoyed when people keep me waiting over an hour.
1: Oh, hello, Helen. Well, I took a nap.
0: That's nice. Bye.
1: Honey, now wait a minute. 13 guys just beat me up.
0: What did he look like?
1: Well, he was very big and it was dark and I couldn't see him.
0: Maybe it was Ferdy Parker. He's really a brute at heart.
1: No, this guy was breathing.
0: Rick, did someone really hit you?
1: Honey, I may be kidding, but this bump on my head isn't.
0: But why? The man didn't just walk in and hit you for no reason at all, did he?
1: No, it's a hobby.
0: Rick.
1: Helen, if you don't believe me, just sit tight. I'm going down to the 5th Precinct to see Walt Levinson. I'll drop around and

0: Hello, Rick. How's the... Well, what happened to you?
1: I got engaged. She was lovely. Used gunpowder.
0: Better get a beefsteak for that eye.
1: My eye's not hungry. What I want now is to find a guy, Walt.
0: Who?
1: Said his name was Duke Crandall.
0: Crandall? We've been looking for the Duke ever since he jumped bail on a blackmail charge.
1: Oh? Know where he is now?
0: If we did, he'd be in jail. How'd you get mixed up with him?
1: I wish I knew. He just came into the office and sold me a fistful of dreams.
0: You, sure it was the Duke? What'd he look like?
1: Oh, I couldn't see him too well in the dark. He was a big guy. Wore a flashy plaid overcoat.
0: Yeah, the overcoat fits. Duke's a natty dresser. You can look over his record for yourself, Rick.
1: Now, you say you're looking for this guy?
0: Yeah, he's somewhere in the city. It's anybody's guess where.
1: What about this blackmail charge?
0: He was bleeding a city official. Duke used to work for Benny Rathman, the gambler. Some think Benny was behind it, but Duke's the only one we could grab off.
1: Who put up his bail? Rathman?
0: Yeah. Until now, we thought maybe Benny had killed Duke after he bailed him out, so he couldn't pin the job on him. Here's a package.
1: Don't worry, he's still alive. I got the bruises to prove it. What about this Benny Rathman? You think he'd know where Duke is?
0: Hard to say. If he did, I think he'd try and get rid of him. See, the DA's been trying to pin something on Ben for a long time. And if we find Duke and Benny is implicated in the blackmail, it'll be the DA's meat.
1: Oh, I catch. So if Duke's smart, he let Benny bail him out and then goes in hiding before Benny can get to him.
0: Uh-huh.
1: That'll make him twice as hard to find.
0: You're really going looking for him, eh?
1: Yeah, might as well. I don't mind getting slugged, but I'd like to know the reason why. Thanks, Walt. I left the Fifth Precinct and hailed a cab. The fresh air made my head feel better, but my pride hurt all the way to the Blue Chip Club, owned and operated by Benny Rathman. As we pulled up, I lit a Camel, came to a little, and when I walked inside the club, I found a dissipated pianist playing worn-out love songs on a worn-out piano.
2: Hi.
1: Hi.
2: Like my playing?
1: Not particularly.
2: Me neither.
1: Your boss around?
2: Maybe.
1: Back room?
2: Maybe.
1: Alone?
2: Again, maybe.
1: Thanks for the brilliant conversation. Maybe.
2: I enjoyed it.
3: Hey.
1: Hello, Benny.
3: Well, Diamond. Don't you ever knock?
1: Only a gender, I mean.
3: Well, grab a chair. Not every day we get a visit from thee, Richard Diamond.
1: Well, roll down your sleeves. Your goosebumps are showing.
3: I'm allergic to stupid remarks.
1: Benny, Duke Crandall used to be on your payroll. Where is he now?
3: Looking for the Duke, eh? Now, that's a coincidence. So am I.
1: And you just don't happen to know where he is, huh?
3: That's right. I put up bail for Duke, and then he skipped. I don't like that.
1: Go on.
3: That's all. Duke cost me a lot of money. Yeah, I'd sure like to have a little chat with him.
1: Only I bet Duke would wind up speechless. You know, if he's caught, you'll be in hot water, Benny.
3: So, I've been in hot water before.
1: Not recently, I'll bet.
3: Keep it up. I may grow to hate you.
1: I'll work on it.
3: Look, Diamond, that blackmail wraps all Dukes. I'm an honest businessman.
1: For that line, you should be a comedian. Benny, Did Duke ever mention my name around here?
3: Maybe. He used to swear a lot.
1: Oh, very funny.
3: Why all this interest in Duke, Snooper?
1: I owe him something, that's all. I'd like to pay my debts.
3: Oh, gee, I'm sure sorry. I can't help you, pal.
1: Save the tears till I leave, Benny.
3: Wait a minute. Here.
1: What's this?
3: The address of Duke's old girlfriend. Name's Patty Carroll. She won't talk to me, but maybe she'll help you.
1: It's worth a try.
3: And if you should locate the Duke, let me know, huh? I'd still like to have that little talk with him.
1: Maybe I will, if he's in any condition to talk. I left the Blue Chip and went across town to the flat of one Patty Carroll. Benny described her as a one-time girlfriend of Duke's, and when she opened the door, I had respect for Duke's taste. She had the kind of figure that drives architects mad, and any other type of man, too, for that matter.
4: Hi. You the television man?
1: Do I look like a television man?
4: How should I know? You're cute.
1: Well, thanks. So are you.
4: I guess they could have cute television men.
1: I don't see why not, but I'm not one of them.
4: Oh, shoot. 3 days I've been waiting for that set.
1: Heartbreaking.
4: Ain't it, though? My brother says, Patty, that's my name, Patty. He says you gotta get a television set, see a lot of educational programs and such. He says it makes you appreciate the finer things in life.
1: Yeah, like radio.
4: So I get me a television set, but the guy ain't shown up yet. What do you want?
1: Well, I'm glad you got around to that. Honey, I'm gonna want a little information.
4: I'm no library.
1: I'm no bookworm. Mind if I come in?
4: All depends. You a gentleman?
1: All depends. I eat with a fork.
4: You sure look all right. Only I wish you were the television man.
1: Patty, at times, so do I.
4: Now, what's on your mind?
1: Duke Crandall.
4: Oh, you must be a cop then. Hey, I like cops. I used to think it was fun to date hoods, but my brother says, Patty, that's what he calls me. Patty, he says, you gotta quit running around with the hoods. So now I like cops.
1: Very commendable change.
4: Yeah. Hoods are always getting sent to prison. And who did you say you were looking for?
1: Duke Crandall.
4: Oh, yeah. I used to date Duke, till my brother said...
1: Where's Duke now, Patty?
4: I don't know. We broke up, Duke and me. He was always slapping me and ruining my makeup.
1: Look, honey, think hard, will you? Do you know any of Duke's friends who might know where he is now?
4: Let me see. Yeah, I know one guy, Joey Thompson. Him and Duke used to play cards every Friday.
1: Where does Thompson live?
4: How should I know?
1: Oh, just wishful thinking. Mind if I use your phone?
4: I guess not. Only don't be long. The television man might be trying to call me.
1: This'll only take a minute.
5: Homicide, Lieutenant Levinson.
1: Well, I got a problem. You know a guy named Joey Thompson?
5: Thompson? I know a Charlie. Oh, yeah, yeah, Joe Thompson. Yeah, I know him. Used to be a small-time pickpocket.
1: Where can I get in touch with him?
5: Last I heard, he had a legit job. Runs a watch repair shop on Fountain Street. You can get the address in the phone book.
1: Thanks, Walt. Call you later if anything develops. And thank you, Patty.
4: You leaving? Don't you want to stay and watch television when it gets here?
1: Oh, no, thanks. No. All that violence makes me nervous.
4: Well, drop in again anytime.
1: Hoppy goes on at 8, doesn't he? Patty had few brains and many curves and was the type you hated to leave. But Joey Thompson might lead me to Duke Crandall. And curves can be dangerous if you don't watch your speed, I always say. The hall outside Patty's rock, and as I walked down it, I had the strangest feeling that someone was behind me. 2 seconds later, the strange feeling became one I was thoroughly familiar with. Oh, the wall spun around and I spun with them. But on the way down, I caught sight of what had hit me. An ugly blackjack held by an ugly hand sticking out of the prettiest plaid overcoat you ever saw.

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0: No, but steady smoking will.
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0: Hundreds of men and women from coast to coast made the Camel 30-day test under the supervision of leading throat specialists who examined their throats every week.
1: Those throat specialists reported not one single case of throat irritation due to smoking Camels.
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1: And you'll know why, after all the mildness testing of recent years, Camel leads all other brands in popularity by billions.

0: To Richard Diamond, Private Detective, starring Dick Powell.
1: At approximately 5 p.m., I had been worked over by a man named Duke Crandall, wearing a plaid overcoat. 1 hour later, I received the second installment, again by the man in the plaid overcoat. Monotonous? You know it.
2: Hey. Mm. Hey, wake up.
1: Oh.
2: Come on. Come on, that's a boy. You all right?
1: Oh, yeah. Well, my head feels like a mashed potato. But...
2: I heard the noise outside. You shouldn't lie around on the floor.
1: Yeah, I know.
2: So I dragged you in here.
1: Oh, thank you, Patty. I'll remember you in my will, which may be in effect before long.
2: Who slugged you?
1: Your old boyfriend, Duke Crandall.
2: Ooh, that bully. What's he got against you?
1: That's what I want to find out.
2: Here. Let me fix that ice pack.
1: No thanks, honey.
2: Hey, now you shouldn't get up now.
1: I know, I like to show off. Where's your phone book?
2: Over there.
1: Thanks. Now, let's see, Patty, what does T come after?
2: I should know.
1: Here it is. Thompson Watch Repair, 19 Fountain Street.
2: You gonna see Joey?
1: That's the general idea.
2: I bet he won't talk to you. He can smell a cop a mile away.
1: Well, they can't shoot me for trying. On second thought, maybe they can.
2: Besides, maybe Duke ain't even in town. Maybe he's gone back to Arkansas.
1: No, he's still around. What did you say?
2: I said maybe Duke's gone back to Arkansas. That's where he came from.
1: Does Joey Thompson know that?
2: I guess so. Duke's always blowing about it.
1: Thanks again, Patty.
2: Okay. Say, you ain't gonna drive in that condition, are you?
1: Of course. I'm too dizzy to walk. I stepped out into the hall. This time, I looked carefully around to make sure no plaid overcoats were following me. The hall was empty, and immediately my head felt better. 10 minutes later, I arrived at Joey's watch repair shop on Fountain Street. I stopped outside, pulled my pants up too high, turned my hat rim back, and then went in.
3: Yeah, what can I do for you?
4: Well, my name's Harold Appelknocker from Big Lake, Arkansas. Well,
3: how are you, Mr. Applesocker?
4: Appelknocker, Harold.
3: Oh. Well, you got a watch?
4: Watch? Nope, never use them. Down home, we go with the sun and the hogs. When the sun's straight up, it's noon, and when the hogs holler, it's dinner time.
3: Look, pal, we don't repair hogs. Now, what do you want?
4: Well, sir, I'm looking for a fella named Crandall. What's that fella's first name? Something like Prince or King or... I don't know. It's one of them royalty fellas.
3: Duke, maybe?
4: That's it, Duke. That's the fella.
3: You got the wrong place. Now, beat it.
4: Oh, doggone it, that's what everybody tells me. Sure wish I could find that fella, give him his money, and go back home. The city life is killing me.
3: Did you say money?
4: Yeah, that's what I said, money. Plain as could be. You see, my cousin Josh is one of them lawyer fellas, and this Duke fella's uncle died and left him some money. Uncle Josh sent me up here to find him, and doggone, I sure wish I could.
3: How much money?
4: Friend, I don't rightly know. But Uncle Josh says it's enough to buy a poke of pigs, 2 or 3 farms.
3: That'd be a lot, huh?
4: Sure would be, friend. Sure would be.
3: Duke could use some dough. Yeah. Sure you're on the level?
4: Well, I think so. Had to come up a hill to get here, but I do believe
3: never
4: that...
3: Never mind. You got the money for Duke?
4: Nope, but I got this here paper I'm supposed to watch him sign, and then Uncle Josh will send him the money.
3: Well, wait a minute. You stay right there.
1: So far, so good. Joey went into the back room, and I heard him dial. I couldn't hear the conversation, but I knew he was talking to Duke. 2 minutes later, he came back out.
3: Okay, pal. I'll take you to Duke.
4: Why, now, that'd be right neighborly. Only I don't want to take you away from your work, and you just tell me where I can find him.
3: Duke says to bring you. The shop will keep. Now move.
1: Joey locked the door, and then we went to his car and drove to the warehouse section. He pulled up in front of a deserted warehouse, stopped, and blew his horn twice. Pretty soon, a big man wearing striped trousers and a loud check sport coat came out of the warehouse and over to the car. This had to be Duke Crandall.
5: This is the guy, Joey?
3: Yeah, Duke.
5: Okay, Hicks, start talking.
1: Appleknocker, Harold Appleknocker.
5: You dropped that business. You told Joey my uncle left me some dough. Oh, you ain't got an uncle, friend.
1: No, I was afraid of that.
5: Yeah. Now, what's your name?
1: How about a Swedish dialect? Got any uncles in Sweden?
3: Well, you see, Duke, I told you over the phone he was a fake.
5: Yeah, it's good work, Joey. Now, get out, bud. I want to know why you were looking for me.
1: I didn't know where you were.
3: Get out, he said.
1: Oh, all right.
5: Maybe somebody followed this boy, Joey. Drive back up the alley and keep a lookout. I'll take care of him.
3: Right, Duke.
5: In the warehouse, Buster. That's good. Now you better tell me what's your angle.
1: I suppose you tell me first.
5: I don't get you.
1: Turn on a light. My name's Diamond, remember? The guy you nominated for a punching bag.
5: You don't make sense.
1: What?
5: I don't know anyone named Diamond. Where are your lights? I still don't know you.
1: You stand there and tell me you've never seen me before?
5: Yeah, that's right. I suppose you do some talking.
1: Well, all I know is that a guy in a plaid overcoat came into my office and said he was Duke Crandall. Then he sapped me. An hour later, the same guy in the same overcoat repeated the process.
5: So you came looking for me?
1: That's it.
5: Well, it's too bad. I'm going to have to take care of you, Diamond. You might just mention where I'm hiding.
1: Oh. Then Benny Rathman's really after you, huh?
5: Yeah. Yeah, it's too bad that you had to stumble into this.
1: Well, I guess it just ain't my day.
5: This is a lonely place. Let's get it over. Wait a minute. Must be Joey. Hey, Joey. Joey!
6: Joey's taking a little nap, Duke.
5: What?
6: Don't turn this way with that gun or you'll be a dead man.
1: The man with the threat was Benny Rathman, standing in the doorway with a .45 in his hand. And what interested me was his wearing apparel, a flashy plaid overcoat.
6: Well, Duke, you picked a nice hideaway. And thanks, Diamond.
1: For whatever you mean, you're not welcome.
6: For finding Duke, smart boy. You see, I knew you'd never take my money if I tried to hire you to find him. So I posed as him in this overcoat. I knew you'd get mad enough and look for him on your own.
1: Well, aren't you cute?
6: Thanks. It was easy. Tailed you and you brought me right here.
5: Hey, look, Benny, let's talk all this over, eh? I wasn't gonna rat on you. Hey, look, I'll even take the rap on that blackmail charge.
6: Okay, I like you, but business is business.
5: But
6: I... No buts, Stogie. Now you, Diamond.
1: I was afraid you'd get around to that. But then I'm not really worried. You're not a very good shot, even at close range.
6: What?
1: You didn't even kill Duke. Get him, Duke! The ruse worked, and Benny turned around quickly. He was too far away for me to lunge at him, so I grabbed the next best thing, the light switch.
6: All right, Diamond. I should have expected some trick from you, but I've got lots of time. You've got no gun. Let's play cat and mouse, huh?
1: I crouched behind some crates as Benny came closer. He was right about the gun. I felt as helpless as a rabbit in a traffic jam. And then I noticed there were three crates piled on top of the one I was behind. It was a long chance, but better than none at all. Benny got closer, and I waited.
6: It'll be soon, Diamond. I'm getting accustomed to the dark now. I'll find that light switch soon, and I'll get you...
1: The crates hit Benny and knocked him off balance. I raced out and lunged in the general vicinity of a plaid overcoat. My left hand caught a flabby stomach, and the gun went clattering to the floor. Then my free right hand went hunting for a bobbing head. It found it. All right, Betty, get up.
6: Oh.
1: I beg your pardon?
6: Oh.
1: I'll quote you on that. Now then, up, see daisy.

0: How's your eye?
1: Oh, still at half-mast.
0: Here, put this steak on it.
1: That? That's a whole cow. You could feed a family with that thing.
0: Now stop clowning and put it on your eye.
1: All right.
0: Notice anything different?
1: Yeah, it covers my whole face.
0: No. I mean about me.
1: Hmm? No. New dress?
0: Mm-mm.
1: Hmm. New hairdo?
0: Mm-mm.
1: Well, you're too young for new teeth. I give up.
0: New perfume. Smell.
1: Mmm, nice. Yeah. What's the occasion?
0: Oh, after you broke the dinner date, Ferdy Parker dropped in for a little while.
1: Oh, good for Ferdy. Did he make it under his own steam?
0: Oh, Rick, aren't you even a little bit jealous?
1: Of course not, honey. I'm broad-minded.
0: You mean thick-skulled.
1: Oh, Helen, dear, I was only kidding. I noticed something different as soon as I came in.
0: Oh?
1: Yeah. You finally got your piano tuned.
0: Rick!
1: When we are dancing and you're dangerously near me, I get ideas.

0: Rick.
1: Mm-hmm.
0: I'm also wearing a new lipstick.
1: Why, Helen, aren't we full of surprises tonight? Come here. And people feel sorry for me when I get beat up.
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1: Here's Dick Powell with a special message.
2: Thank you. Ladies and gentlemen, in 1952, as in the past, the makers of Camels will continue to send thousands of packs of Camels to hospitalized men and women of the armed forces every week. 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Now until next week, enjoy Camels. I always do.

0: Dick Powell can now be seen starring in the Universal International film You Never Can Tell. Tonight's transcribed adventure of Richard Diamond was written by Dick Carr with music by Frank Worth. Our director was Nat Wolf. Virginia Gregg played the part of Helen Asher. Alan Reed was Lieutenant Levinson. Others in the cast were Herb Butterfield, Sidney Miller, Sandra Gould, and Sheldon Leonard.
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This is your FBI. 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

A buzzard took a monkey for a ride in the air. The monkey thought that everything was on the square. The buzzard tried to throw the monkey off of his back, but the monkey grabbed his neck and said, "Now listen, Jack.

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1: You know, if you were to follow a busy doctor as he makes his daily round of calls, you'd find yourself having a mighty busy time keeping up with him. Time out, for many men of medicine, usually means just long enough to enjoy a cigarette. And because they know what a pleasure it is to smoke a mild, good-tasting cigarette, they're particular about the brand they choose. In a repeated national survey, doctors in all branches of medicine, doctors in all parts of the country were asked, "What cigarette do you smoke, doctor?" Once again, the brand named most was Camel. Yes, according to this repeated nationwide survey, more doctors smoke Camels than any other cigarette. Why not change to Camels for the next 30 days and see what a difference it makes in your smoking enjoyment? See how Camels agree with your throat. See how mild and good-tasting.

and each kiss a terrific inspiration. But listen, honey, that was many, many years ago, and now my only consolation is wrapped up.

0: you were in my place.
1: Well, tell me, Billy, did you pick a fortune up somewhere?
0: You know it. I'll tell the world I did, and she's a bear.
1: Oh, does she love you?
0: Positively.
1: Do you love her?
0: Absolutely.
1: Positively?
0: Absolutely, and how?
1: Classy dresser?
0: Positively.
1: Some caresser?
0: Absolutely.
1: Positively?
0: Absolutely a wow.
1: Say, does she look like me?
0: Did I say no?
1: I hope you two agree.
0: Oh, oh, oh, oh. Oh, baby.
1: Who is she? I wish I knew, dear.
0: Why, it's no one else but you, dear.
1: Positively?
0: Absolutely, and how? I sure lost my heart when I found you, but I'd like to know a thing or two.
1: Aw, honey, we're just two of a kind, but tell me really what is on your mind.
0: Just this, do you love me?
1: Positively.
0: And think of me?
1: Absolutely.
0: Positively?
1: Absolutely, and how?
0: Well, will you miss me?
1: Positively.
0: Long to kiss me?
1: Absolutely.
0: Positively?
1: Absolutely, and how?
0: Oh, what a pair we'll make.
1: You ought to know.
0: Yes, ma'am, and in a year we'll have
1: a radio.
0: Oh, I like the way you roll your eyes, oh baby.
1: In my eyes, there ain't no baby.
0: Positively, absolutely, and how? Do you love me positively?
1: Do I love you absolutely?
0: Most assuredly, most undoubtedly, yes. That. She's so gorgeous, confidentially.
1: He's so thrilling, consequently.
0: Love is so alluring, we confess. And am I sweet on her? Well, I ought to be.
1: Meant for each other, yes, exclusively.
0: And does she do a wicked Charleston?
1: Does he do a mean black bottom?
0: Positively, absolutely, scientifically correct.

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Now she was a gal who didn't believe in giving men her money, so she sat down and wrote him and said,

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2: Uranium fever has gone and got me down.
0: Well, I had a talk with the AEC, and they brought out some maps that looked good to me. And one showed me a spot he said he knowed, so I straddled my Jeep and headed down the road. I reckon I drove about 100 miles down a bumpy road out through the wilds, when all of a sudden I bounced a stop at the foot of a mountain, didn't have no top.
2: Uranium fever has done and got me down. Uranium fever is spreading all around.
0: With a Geiger counter in my hand,
1: I'm going out to stake me some government land.
2: Uranium fever has done and got me down.
0: Well, I took my Geiger and I started to climb right up to the top, where I thought I'd find a hunk of rock that'd make it click, just like I'd read about Vernon Pick. On the second day, I made the top, and I'm telling you, Steve, I was ready to stop. The only clicking that I heard that day was

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0: kid, and I ain't gonna quit. 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So with a Geiger counter and a pick in my hand, I'll keep right on staking that government land. Uranium fever has done and got me down. Uranium fever is spreading all around. With a Geiger counter in my hand,
1: I'm going out to stake me some government land.

This is the 1958 Edsel, the car that presents originality and elegance never seen before in any car at any price, and presents them in 18 different models. This expensive-looking car is one of the Edsel Ranger series, a four-door ice-green sedan styled like a hardtop that sells for no more than some models of America's low-priced cars. The turquoise and white convertible you see driving up now is one of the Edsel Pacer series, with elegant Edsel styling throughout, such as these Edsel contour seats that are scientifically designed to give you separate back and shoulder support, with an overall feeling of luxurious comfort that means hour upon hour of fatigue-free, enjoyable driving. And the back of the front seat is divided in a new way that gives the middle passenger a full backrest, so you ride more comfortably than you ever have before. This two-door hardtop is one of the large and luxurious cars in the Edsel Corsair series. Its colors are copper metallic and white, one of over 90 Edsel color combinations that you can choose from, so you can completely satisfy your individual color tastes. This ember red and white four-door hardtop is one of the magnificent Citation series, upholstered in white vinyl and gold nylon, just one of an attractive array of the very latest high-fashion decorator fabrics, all color-keyed to match the car exterior. Here is the distinctive Edsel Bermuda, done in charcoal brown and driftwood, one of five Edsel station wagons, which give you your choice of both two- and four-door, six- and nine-passenger models. And this is the Edsel Citation Convertible in gold and white. 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

0: are watching a demonstration of the most authentic cap pistol in the world. It has exclusive fanning action and shoots safe shooting shells with greeny stick'em caps. The gun and hip-slung Mattel holster are specially made for a fast draw. All of Mattel's shooting shell fanners and holsters carry the true stamp of the Old West. And every boy will walk tall when he wears a holster and pistol with a Mattel brand. You can tell it's Mattel. It's swell.
1: It's landed. Ideal's new astro base has just landed. Look, the space lock is opening. And here comes the astronaut. He's being lowered from the astro base into the remote control scout car. The two space probes are being mounted for launching. The car is scanning the area. And there go the space probes. They're calling them back to the astro base. Mission accomplished. Ideal's astro base and Colonel McCauley's space helmet are the greatest way to play outer space. You can scan the skies, launch deep space probes, fire rockets, destroy stray meteorites. Ideal's astro base is at your favorite toy store.

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1: Hey, hey.
0: Caught us doing it.
1: Hey, hey, hey.
0: Caught us doing it.
1: Doing what?
0: He caught us making love.
1: Yeah, beat it out, boy. He caught you, huh?
0: Went out.

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1: Hey, hey.
0: Caught us doing it.
1: Hey, hey, hey.
0: Caught us doing it.
1: Doing what?
0: He caught us, man.

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1: Someday I'm gonna be

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Just as long as I have you. And remember, though there be rain, and of course, a little darkness too, I ain't never gonna complain. Mm-mm, not me.

0: know what they have to say. It makes no difference anyway. Whatever it is, I'm against it. No matter what it is or who commenced it, I'm against it. Your proposition may be good, but let's have one thing understood. Whatever it is, I'm against it. And even when you've changed it or condensed it, I'm against it. I'm opposed to it. On general principles, I'm opposed to it.
1: He's opposed to it. In fact, indeed, that he's opposed to it.
0: For months before my son was born, I used to yell from night till morn, whatever it is, I'm against it. And I've kept yelling since I first commenced it.

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1: Congratulations,
0: Professor.
1: Wonderful,
0: Professor. 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
1: This is the story of the little bull who wanted to sing, but sing in a special way. His ambition was to sing in the Bull of the Woods Quartet.
2: Rich and mild.
3: No, no. You must sing deeper.
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3: You see, Bull of the Woods chewing tobacco is rich. It's mild, too. And your voice must express that mildness.
2: Rich and mild.
3: Deeper.
2: Rich and mild.
3: Fuller.
1: And so the little bull worked and sang and kept singing. His voice got richer and fuller and sweet as Bull of the Woods chewing tobacco until that great day when he got his wish.
5: Bull of the Woods chewing tobacco. Bull of the Woods chewing tobacco. Bull of the Woods.
6: It's a fact, sir.
7: Lousy filler can't be beat.
5: Rich and mild
7: chewing tobacco.
5: Man, it's good chewing tobacco.
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0: meet Major Matt Mason, Mattel's man in space and the bravest astronaut yet. 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And he gets around with a jet. Until Sergeant Storm in his red uniform, Major Matt worked all alone. Now, together, they face the dangers of space and seek to learn the unknown. The machines that they drive seem almost alive as they transport the adventurous pair. The new AstroTrak whips through the black, and Firebolt even goes where they meet Captain Laser, his space gear ablaze with energy stored from the stars. 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With it, how far can you go?
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0: matter with that cat there?
1: Must be full of reefers.
0: Full of reefers?
1: Yeah, man.
0: You mean that cat's high?
1: Sailing lightly.
0: Get away from here. Man, is that the reefer, man?
1: That's the reefer, man.
0: I believe he's losing his mind.
1: I think he's lost his mind.

funny reefer man. Have you ever met that funny reefer man? 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Have you ever met funny reefer man?

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2: 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You may want to mystify your friend. After the string is threaded through the straw, he bends the straw and straightens the string. Next, he clips off the peak of the straw and throws it away. Now, he puts the straws together and pulls the string through. Presto! It's still in one piece, believe it or not. Say, that's slick. Come on, tell us how you did it, Bob. Well, then at least tell us where we can learn tricks like that. Thanks. 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

is to linger with you. At the end of each day, in a dream that's divine, my prayer is a rapture in blue, with the world far away and your lips close to mine.

tropical climes for certain times of day. 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Because the sun is far too sultry and one must avoid its ultraviolet ray. The natives grieve when the white men leave their huts, because they're obviously, definitely nuts. Mad dogs and Englishmen go out in the midday sun. The Japanese don't care to, the Chinese wouldn't dare to. Hindus and Argentines sleep firmly from 12 to 1. But Englishmen detest our siesta. In the Philippines they have lovely screens to protect you from the glare. In the Malay states there are hats like plates which the Britishers won't wear. At 12 noon the natives swoon and no further work is

such a surprise for the Eastern eyes to see. But though the English are effete, they're quite impervious to heat. When the white man rides, every native hides in glee. Because the simple creatures hope he will impale his soul a topi on a tree. It seems such a shame when the English claim the earth, that they give rise to such hilarity and mirth. Mad dogs and Englishmen go out in the midday sun. The toughest Burmese bandit can never understand it. In Rangoon, the heat of noon is just what the natives shun. They put the Scotch or rye down and lie down. In a jungle town where the sun beats down to the rage of man and beast, the English garb of the English Saab merely gets a bit more creased. In Bangkok, at 12 o'clock, they foam at the mouth and run. But mad dogs and Englishmen go out in the midday sun. Mad dogs and Englishmen go out in the midday sun. The smallest Malay rabbit deplores this foolish habit. In Hong Kong, they strike a gong and fire off a noonday gun to reprimand each inmate who's in late. In the mangrove swamps where the python romps, there is peace from 12 to 2. Even caribous lie around and snooze, for there's nothing else to do. In Bengal, to move at all is seldom, if ever, done. But mad dogs and Englishmen go out in the midday, out in the midday, out in the midday, out in the midday, out in the midday, out in the midday, out in the midday, out

He's a dog. I had the measles, it too, the chicken pox and the flu.

0: to shoot. He's a demon. He is a devil. He is a dog.
1: Now look here, you children. Mama's going to work now, and I don't want no swinging in here while I'm gone.
2: Hi, Mama. We ain't gonna swing while you're gone, Mama.
1: And another thing, if old Dipper Lip comes over here with his big bass fiddle, tell him Mama don't allow no swinging in here.
2: All right, we'll tell him, Mama.
1: And another thing, you know what Brother Satchamow said when he come past the other PM? He said, you boys was in here swinging. You should have been down at the meeting.
2: Well, we're going down to the meeting this evening, Mama.
1: All right, I'm going to work now, boys. Be good. Goodbye.
2: Goodbye, Mama. I'm sure glad she's gonna eat you, man.
3: Me too, man. I get tired of playing way down upon the Shanghai River all the time.
4: Say, who is that coming in the gate there?
5: That looks like old Dipper Lip with his big bass fiddle.
4: Come in.
6: Well, what do you say, you kids?
7: Say that, Dipper Lip.
6: How's come y'all ain't swinging?
5: Well, Mama told us not to swing.
6: What? Well, let me vamp you down here.
5: Vamp it down there.
8: Mono line don't get our playing here.
5: No.
8: Mono line don't get our playing here.
1: I don't care what Mama don't lie, I'm gonna play my guitar anyhow.
8: Mama

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1: Well, I don't care if mama don't lie, slap my bass anyhow.
0: Mama don't lie, no bass, I'm slapping it in.
2: Peter out, Satchel.
0: Slap that bass hard. Oh, you howl, you.

0: 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Who I see coming in the gate there?
1: Oh, it looks like Mama coming. Come on, let's play one more piece before she gets in here.
0: All right.
1: Yeah.
2: Mama Lionel Raymond dressed in here.

0: 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I make it clear
1: that no matter how they coax him,
0: I'll stay right here. I look through a magazine the missionary's wife conceals.
1: Magazine? What happens?
0: I see how people who are civilized bung you with automobiles.
2: You know you can get hurt that way, Daniel?
0: At the movies they have got to pay many coconuts to see.
3: What do they see, Donnie?
0: Uncivilized pictures that the news reels.

0: House, bathtub, streetcars, taxis, noise in my ear.
1: So no matter how they coax him,
2: I'll stay right here.
3: They hurry like savages to get aboard an iron train.
4: The Tringalingo Hula Humble Express.
3: And though it's smoky and it's crowded, they're too civilized to complain.
4: Aloha toho sahi mahena.
0: When they've got 2 weeks vacation, they hurry to vacation ground.
3: What do they do, Donnie?
0: They swim and they fish, but that's what I do.

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I live within my means, carry a dollar in my jeans. If I ever get a job again, if I ever get a break again, brother, what I'll do to steak again. 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
1: Oh, goodness.
2: In the bag.
1: Yeah, a polka chops and gravy, a polka chops and gravy, a polka chops and gravy. 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

0: 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A poker chops and gravy.
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0: A poker chops and gravy.
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0: A poker chops and gravy. I want a poker chopper, Charlie, with some cornbread. A poker chops and gravy.
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0: A poker chops and gravy.
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0: A poker chops and gravy. I want a poker chopper, Charlie, with some cornbread. The butter, don't let the butter, don't let the butter, don't let the butter, don't
1: Pretty,
0: pretty, pretty, pretty, pretty, pretty, pretty, pretty, pretty, pretty, pretty, pretty, pretty, pretty, pretty, pretty, pretty, pretty, pretty, pretty, pretty, pretty, pretty, pretty, pretty, pretty, pretty, pretty, pretty, pretty, pretty, pretty, pretty, pretty, pretty, pretty, pretty, pretty, pretty, pretty, pretty, pretty, pretty, pretty, pretty, pretty, pretty, pretty, pretty, pretty, pretty, pretty, pretty, pretty, pretty, pretty, pretty, pretty, pretty, pretty, pretty, pretty, pretty, pretty, pretty, pretty, pretty, pretty, pretty, pretty, pretty, pretty, pretty, pretty, pretty, pretty, pretty, pretty, pretty, pretty, pretty, pretty, pretty, pretty, pretty, pretty, pretty, pretty, pretty, pretty, pretty, pretty, pretty, p

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A somersault flip. 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It's thrilling, spilling, crashing, smashing. Daredevil Trick Track from Transogram.

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0: How does a train go? Now an ocean liner. Now then, how does your tricycle sound? I see. But how would you like your tricycle to sound? Well, you can make it roar with Mattel's terrific new Baroom hot rudder engine. Put it on a trike like this, or like this. 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Sounds like a real engine. 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
1: the Zeroids are here. On the planet Zero, the Zeroids.
0: Well.
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1: This is it, I-T-S.
0: I was walking along, minding my business, when love came and hit me in the eye.
1: Flash, bam, Alakazam.
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1: Hi, Mama. 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
0: And another thing, if old Dipper Lip comes over here with his big bass fiddle, tell him Mama don't allow no swinging in here.
1: All right, we'll tell him, Mama.
0: And another thing, you know what Brother Satchamow said when he come past the other PM? He said, you boys was in there swinging. You should have been down at the meeting.
1: Well, we going down to the meeting this evening, Mama.
0: All right, I'm going to work now, boys. Be good. 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
1: Goodbye, Mama. I'm sure glad she's gone, ain't you, man?
2: Me too, man. I get tired of playing way down up on the Shanghai River all the time.
3: Say, who is that coming in the gate there?
4: That looks like old Dipper Lip with his big bass fiddle.
2: Come in.
5: Well, what do you say, you kid?
6: What do you say, that Dipper Lip?
5: How's come y'all ain't swinging?
4: Well, Mama told us not to swing.
5: What? Well, let me vamp you down.
4: Vamp us down then.

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2: Beat out, Sergio.
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0: housing.
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1: Let me show you something. 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

0: that Zeke sitting over there? Zeke, you dirty so-and-so. I want to talk to you, Zeke. You ain't no good. And I ain't no refrigerator. I can't keep nothing. Pay attention to me. Now listen, old man. You and me been friends a long time. And up to now, we've been getting along just fine. But there's a few little things I got to pull your coat about. And you pay attention to me and we ain't gonna fall out. Now I work nights and I think you've been very kind. Coming over staying with my wife all the time. But must you use my razor blades? Buy some, they only a dime.
1: That's right.
0: Do you call that friendship? And stop doing them little dirty tricks like jamming a chair against the door. You kept me out last night till 4:30. I know you didn't mean no harm, but that's enough to make anybody sore. Do you call that friendship? Now what about that night you came and took my wife to the show? I asked her what movie she saw, and she said she didn't know. I told you she couldn't see so good, so don't sit back.

0: That fun no more.
1: Ain't no good.
0: That's right, Zeke, you ain't no good. Now, I don't get mad like the average cat would do when she buys me one shirt and she buys you two. But when she feeds you chicken and steak and give me Irish stew, you's a lizard in the bushes. That's what you are. That's what you are. And you stop feeding her that candy and sweet stuff to eat. That jive is making her talk in her sleep. She kept me awake all last night, mumbling your name, saying, "Sure is sweet." You ain't no friend of mine, Zeke. You ain't no friend of mine. But I tell you, Zeke, I'm real happy. I'm happy as can be about that big insurance policy you and my wife took out on me. But what's all that arsenic doing around the house? That's what I can't see. Zeke, you trying to poison me. That's what you're doing. You trying to poison me. And what about that night I came home and caught that lipstick on your face? And you and my wife broke up the furniture, wrestling all over the place. And you told me you was playing cowboy and Indian, and you with Chief Rain in the face. You don't look like no Indian to me, but I'm gonna scalp you. That's what's gonna happen. I'm gonna scalp you. And even when we went on our honeymoon, the bellboy told me you rented the very next room. I know you're my friend, but I didn't want to see you that soon.

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1: that no matter how they coax him,
0: I'll stay right here. I look through a magazine the missionary's wife concealed.
1: Magazine? What happens?
0: I see how people who are civilized bung you with automobiles.
2: You know you can get hurt that way, Daniel?
0: At the movies they have got to pay many coconuts to see.
1: What do they see, Donnie?
0: Uncivilized pictures that the newsreel...

0: no penthouse, bathtub, streetcars, taxis, noise in my ear.
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0: Aloka to hosohi mahena. When they've got 2 weeks vacation, they hurry to vacation ground.
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0: They swim and they fish,

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Some tears has got to fall, and I know that some

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0: 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Your honey love.
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1: Where's me spinach?
2: My, oh, my, Popeye, but you're eating too much spinach.
1: Well, blow me down.
2: Is that right, Popeye? Eat all this spinach to make those big muscles?
1: Nah, tain't so. I am what I am on account of I eats me spinach. Oh, I'm Popeye the Sailor Man. Popeye the Sailor Man. Now I am what I am, and that's all what I am. I'm Popeye the Sailor Man. Now I'm one of Pazookas, what hates all palookas, what ain't on the ups and swear. Boy, I biffs them and puffs them and always outrubs them, but none of them gets nowhere. Now if anyone dares to risk my fist, it's Buff and it's Wham, understand? So keep good behavior, it's your one lifesaver with Popeye the Sailor Man. Oh, I'm Popeye the Sailor Man. Popeye the Sailor Man. Boy, I am what I am, and that's all what I am. I'm Popeye

business partner, she gets salted. Ain't that just like a woman? Ain't that just like a woman? Yes, that's just like a woman. They'll do it every time. Samson thought Delilah was on the square, till one night she clipped him for all his hair. Ain't that just like a woman? Yes, that's just like a woman. Ain't that just like a woman?

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Dreams that's all broken in two, you can make them just like new on the street of dreams. Now you take gold, silver and gold, all that you can hold is way up yonder in the moonbeam. Poor, ain't nobody poor, long as love is sure.

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Listen here. 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

the first official test of the powerful new Lion-L turbo missile firing car. Right beside it stands the new Lion-L reconnaissance copter car. Suddenly, its roof snaps open, and the reconnaissance copter zooms aloft to get range and position of targets. And there they are, on the other side of the firing range, a battery of new Lion-L aerial target cars, their air compressors holding the targets in place. And now, the test. Fire one. Fire two. Test successful. See the exciting new Lion-L turbo missile firing car, aerial target car, and the reconnaissance copter car. Remember, boy, you're the boss of the greatest action cars ever.

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1: Good evening. 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Well, what's the matter? Surely you're not nervous. Perhaps a story might calm your nerves a little. A story about an undertaker and death. I call it Stand In for Death. My story begins in the small, dimly lit undertaking parlor of Charles Thompson. Thompson and his son, Paul, are listening to the news broadcast.
2: As yet, there has been no further news about Tony Williams, the notorious gangster who less than an hour ago shot and killed Detective Walter O'Hara and fatally injured a six-year-old child in making his getaway in a stolen car. The entire police force is on the search for Williams. It is believed that...
3: To think that Tony Williams is our cousin, a man like that.
4: Oh, Dad, you mustn't take it so hard. After all, it... No, I'll answer it. Tony!
5: Shut up. Want the whole neighborhood to know I'm here. Lock the door and pull on the shades.
4: Yeah. Hurry up.
3: Why have you come here, Tony? What do you want?
5: I need a hideout, and this is going to be it.
3: No, Tony. I won't let you hide out here. You're nothing but a mad killer.
5: Yeah?
4: Tony, put away that gun.
5: This gun's the reason you're going to hide me out here. You understand?
3: Yeah.
5: You understand?
3: We understand.
5: And just do as I say, and you may live. I'll have to lay low here for a couple of days until the heat's off. I've had a chance to make some plans.
3: Well, come, Paul. It's 4 o'clock. We must leave.
5: Wait a minute. Where are you going?
3: We're taking old Luigi Gambone to Woodcrest Cemetery to bury him.
5: Woodcrest? It's about 5 miles out of town, isn't it?
4: Yes, that's right.
5: Are there going to be any mourners at old Luigi's funeral?
3: No. Luigi had no relatives.
4: The city was going to bury him in a pauper's grave until we claimed his body.
5: This gets better and better.
4: Why are you so interested in old Luigi's funeral?
5: Because old Luigi's funeral is going to be my funeral.
3: What? What are you talking about?
5: This. I'm substituting myself in a coffin for Luigi. All you two have to do is drive to the cemetery. There, I'll get out of the coffin and head for my hideout. After I'm gone, you bury the empty coffin and nobody will be the wiser.
3: But Luigi's body. What do we do with that?
5: That's your problem.
3: No. Oh, no, no. No, I won't do it.
5: You'll do as I say. It'll be 3 corpses in this room instead of one. Now dump Luigi out of that coffin and make it fast.
6: We're starting now, Tony.
7: Okay. Remember, if the cops stop you, don't let them get suspicious or us.
6: No, Tony, we won't.
3: Paul, there's a man signaling us to stop.
7: No tricks. You try anything, I'll come out of this coffin shooting and the first 2 bullets will be for you.
3: Be quiet, Tony. Here he comes. It's O'Hara, the private detective.
7: O'Hara? The cop's brother?
3: Yes, now be quiet. Oh, hello, O'Hara.
8: Hello, Charlie. I thought it was you. Lucky I caught you. I was just going to drop in on you.
3: Drop in? On me?
8: That's right. Where are you headed for?
3: We're going out to bury old Luigi at Woodcrest Cemetery.
8: Old Luigi, huh?
3: Yes.
8: I suppose you heard the latest about Tony Williams.
3: Yes, I heard it over the radio. I'm sorry about your brother, O'Hara. He was a good man.
8: Yeah. You haven't by chance seen Williams lately, have you?
3: You know I've never had anything to do with Williams, never.
8: Sure, sure, Charlie. It's just that I thought you being Williams' cousin, he might just possibly have come to you for help.
3: Oh, no, no. We haven't seen him in almost a year, have we, Paul?
9: No. No, we haven't.
8: That's all right, Charlie. Say, do you mind if I ride along with you?
3: Huh?
8: There's a few questions I'd like to ask you about Williams and his habits.
3: But I just got through telling you I haven't seen Williams in almost a year.
8: What are you getting so excited about, Charlie? All I want to ask you is a few things about Williams. Get this. I'm going to see that Williams gets what's coming to him. And I'm going to be awful suspicious of anybody who doesn't cooperate with me.
4: Well, you mustn't mind my father. He always gets excited when someone mentions Williams' name. You know we'll be more than glad to answer any questions, Mr. O'Hara.
3: Yes, of course, O'Hara. What do you want to know?
8: We can get started, Charlie. I'll ride part of the way to the cemetery with you. You can answer my questions on the way.
4: But we can talk here. We wouldn't want to take you out of your way.
8: Oh, no, that's all right. We private dicks always have plenty of time. I think there's enough room for me to sit up front with you. Just slide over a bit, will you, Charlie? That's it. This is fine. All right, Paul. Let's be on our way to the cemetery.
3: Well,
10: Dr. Weird's merry tale will be continued in a minute. Which reminds me, Doctor, did you have a Merry Christmas yesterday?
1: Young man, don't mention Christmas to me.
10: Why, what's the matter, Doctor?
1: I was hoping to get a skeleton this year, but...
10: Dr. Weird, I know just how disappointed you are. And gentlemen, if you were hoping for an Atom hat this Christmas, but didn't get one, I can sympathize with you, too. 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
1: And now I'll finish my story, Stand In for Death. The hearse has left the city behind and is nearing Woodcrest Cemetery. Mile after mile, Paul is driven in silence as O'Hara questions his father about Tony Williams.
4: Well, here we are, O'Hara, the entrance to the cemetery.
8: Huh? Oh, so we are. Go ahead, Paul, drive in.
4: But O'Hara, if you go into the cemetery with us, how will you get back to town?
8: That's all right. I don't mind walking from the grave back to the main road. Go ahead, Paul. Drive in.
4: But O'Hara...
8: Go ahead, Paul. What are you waiting for? I'm certainly glad, Charlie, that you and Paul aren't mixed up in Tony's escape. You know, if you were, it'd mean 10 years apiece for you in the penitentiary.
3: You know we wouldn't help a killer like Tony Williams.
8: Sure, I know that. But guys like Tony have a way of intimidating people.
3: Oh, but not me, O'Hara.
8: Yes, Charlie, even you. Tony's smart. And he has an even smarter lawyer. Remember when he was on trial for the murder of that state trooper? He beat that rap because witnesses refused to testify. Tony had intimidated him. And he was acquitted even though everyone knew he was guilty.
3: Yes, but this time he wouldn't have a chance of escaping the chair.
8: I'm not so sure, Charlie. And even if he were convicted, let me tell you, the chair would be far too good for him. Don't you agree?
3: Oh, yes, you're right, O'Hara.
4: Well... Here we are.
8: Oh, is that the grave you're going to bury old Luigi in?
3: Yes.
8: There doesn't seem to be anybody around. Where are the men that lower the coffin into the grave and do the burying?
3: There aren't any. You see, Luigi died penniless. I'm burying him out of my own pocket. I couldn't afford the men to do it.
8: You mean that you and Paul are going to bury him by yourselves?
3: That's right, O'Hara.
8: Well, I'll give you a hand.
4: But that isn't necessary. My father and I can manage alone.
3: Yes, the coffin is only a little cheap pine one, and old Luigi weighs very little. It's nothing at all to manage.
8: Oh, nonsense. If you two are paying for old Luigi's funeral out of your own pocket, the least I can do is give you a hand. Come on.
4: But, O'Hara, it'll take at least an hour to bury him, and there's no sense in your wasting all that time.
3: Yes, besides, it's getting dark fast, don't you think?
8: I'll help you bury old Luigi. And then we can all go back to the city together.
3: But, O'Hara, your clothes...
8: Just an old suit. A little dirt won't hurt it. Come on, let's get the coffin out and get started. Now, let's ease it out of the hearse. Down to the ground. That's it. Say, you two forgot to lock the coffin. Yeah, that's better.
3: O'Hara.
8: Did you want to say something, Charlie?

0: Harold, I didn't want to say anything.
1: Okay. Well, have you got the ropes you used to lower the coffin into the grave?
2: Yes, here they are.
1: All right. Let's get it over with. All right. Let the coffin down easily. That's it. Old Luigi isn't as light as you might think. Where are the shovels, Paul?
3: Here.
1: Fine. You use one while I use the other.
0: What?
1: Charlie, you'd better take it easy. Well, Paul and I shovel the dirt in.
4: No. No, don't do that. Let me out of this coffin. Let me out. Let me out.
0: Oh, Harold.
1: What's the matter, Charlie? You're as pale as a ghost. You look as though you're hearing voices.
0: Well, oh, Harold, don't. Don't you hear?
1: I don't hear a thing.
4: Oh, Harold. Listen to me. I surrender, Harold. I confess everything. The state trooper I murdered. Killing your brother, the little kid I ran over. But let me out, O'Hara. Let me out.
0: O'Hara. You heard what he said. He confessed everything.
1: I didn't hear a thing. And neither did you two. You understand?
2: Yes, we understand, O'Hara.
1: Do you, Charlie?
0: Yes. I understand.
1: Okay, Paul. And let's start shoveling the dirt in.
4: No, O'Hara. Don't bury me alive. I'll confess everything, O'Hara.
5: Too bad about poor Tony, wasn't it? It must be unpleasant to be buried alive. You know, I've often wondered how long it takes a person to suffocate in a coffin. Now, if some brave soul were to volunteer for an experiment, I could... Oh, you have to go now. Too bad. But perhaps you'll drop in on me again soon. I'm always home. Just look for the house on the other side of the cemetery. The house of Dr. Weird.

0: The Strange Dr. Weird.
1: Good evening. Come in, won't you? Why, what's the matter? You seem a bit nervous. Perhaps the cemetery outside this house has upset you. But there are things far worse than cemeteries. For instance, knowing that you are cut off from the world and that death awaits you inevitably, as in the story I want to tell you tonight. A story I call The Secret Room. My story begins late one night in a lonely section of the Hudson Valley. A few yards away from the huge old Baxter mansion, two men hide behind a large elm tree, studying the mansion closely. By the half light of the moon, initials can be seen on the backs of their blouses. The initials PW, standing for Prisoner of War.
2: Carl, why are you wasting time watching that house? Any minute now, they discover back at the poison camp that we killed that guard and escaped.
3: I'm not wasting my time. See that little gray-haired man there in the house, talking to the big fat man?
2: Yeah, sure. What about him?
3: He's going to supply us with money and clothes and food.
2: Ah, one of our secret agents?
3: No, it's my father.
2: Your father?
3: Yes. Brought me into this country as a child. He's caretaker of the house. For 15 years I lived in the house. I was old enough to run away and join the army of the Third Reich.
2: Oh, 15 years in America. That's why you speak such perfect English.
3: Yes.
2: Carl, it's your father. He's a Nazi.
3: No. The old man's one of those stupid fools who believes in democracy.
2: And the other man in there, who's he?
3: John Baxter, the owner of the house. Come on.
2: What are we going to do?
3: We're going to get food, money, and clothes from him. He'll give it to us because I have this gun.
4: Well, Hans, I'd better start back for the city. You're sure you won't come with me?
5: No, thank you, Mr. Baxter.
4: I don't like leaving you all alone in this house now that you're ill.
5: But, Mr. Baxter, I don't mind. There's a telephone here. Really, I'll be quite...
6: Good evening, gentlemen.
5: Well, Carl. Carl! No, it can't be.
6: Yes, Father. Carl.
5: I thought you were in Germany. What are you doing here?
4: Hans, don't you understand? Look at their uniforms. They're escaped prisoners of war.
5: So, Carl, you fought with the Nazi scum against humanity. You are one of the scoundrels who...
3: Perhaps that'll teach you to speak with more respect to a soldier of the Third Reich.
4: Why, you dirty coward. Striking your own father.
2: Quiet, you. You get the same thing.
3: Now, listen to me, both of you. My friend and I need food, clothes, money. If either of you gives us the slightest bit of trouble, I'll kill you. Mother, you stand guard over these two men with this gun while I get some food in the kitchen.
2: Jawohl, Herr Leutnant. So, old man, you actually believe that the United States can defeat the armies of the Third Reich? What a fool you are.
3: Here, Franz. Here's some food for you. I've got... Franz, where's Baxter?
2: Baxter? He's sitting right... He's gone.
3: You fool, he escaped. Give me that gun.
2: But he was sitting right in that chair.
3: Come on. We've got to find him if he...
2: Listen.
4: That's right, Sheriff. Two escaped war prisoners. One of them has a gun. You'd better hurry over here before...
3: So here you are. Put that down. Put the phone down or I'll...
4: Sheriff, they've caught up.
3: Little teacher, you swine.
5: Mr. Baxter. Mr. Baxter. You've killed him.
3: Yes. Franz, hang up the receiver.
2: Jawohl. Carl, what will we do? The sheriff knows we are here now.
3: Oh, you fool. If you'd watched Baxter closely, this never would have happened.
2: But I only turned my back to him for a moment. I had no
3: the
2: idea.
3: The sheriff will be here in a few minutes. There's no use our running for it. They'd have every road blocked.
2: But we can't stay here.
3: Wait a minute. Wait a minute. We can stay here. There's a secret room in the cellar of this house.
2: A secret room in the cellar?
3: Yes. I remember when I was a boy, the high and mighty Baxter family had an uncle who wasn't right in the head. They were ashamed to let the world know about it, so they kept him a prisoner in a secret room. My father can show us where that is. Where is it, Father?
5: I'll never show you.
6: Oh, yes, you will, or I'll kill you just as I killed Baxter.
5: Then go ahead. Shoot.
6: Oh, no. No, no. That would be quick, easy. I believe in putting a man to death slowly, like this.
5: Oh, Carl. Let go of me.
6: You see, this way, it takes hours.
5: No. No.
6: Will you show us that, the secret room?
5: Yes.
6: Now, you're being sensible. But hurry. The stupid sheriff and his men will soon be here.
0: While Dr. Weird looks for skeletons in the closet, let's take a quick look into your wardrobe. 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
1: And now to continue my story, the secret room. It is a few minutes later. Holding a flashlight in one hand, Hans Reiner leads the two escaped Nazis through the huge, musty old cellar. Karl, his gun in his hand, cautiously follows a few feet behind his father. And Franz, staggering under the weight of John Baxter's body, brings up the rear. At last, Hans comes to a stop.
7: Here we are.
6: Oh, very clever. One would never suspect there's a secret room behind that solid stone wall. How do you make the section of the wall open, old man?
5: I press this concealed button here.
2: Carl, look, the wall has opened.
6: Yes. Old man, shine your flashlight into the room. It's rather small, but it'll do for a few hours. All right, Franz, go on in. You too, father.
5: Very well.
6: All right, old man, close the door.
5: Very well. Now, it cannot be opened from the outside unless you know where the button is.
6: Good. Now, all we have to do is stay in here until the sheriff and his men have searched the house. When they find it empty, they'll leave.
2: Then you and I, Carl, we'll be able to make plans.
6: Yes.
2: Plans that will take us back to the fatherland.
6: Yes. Once again, we shall have proven the superiority of the master race.
2: They've been gone for over an hour. Surely it's safe to leave now.
6: Yes, I think it's safe. All right, old man, open the door.
5: Open the door. I'm afraid I can't.
2: You can't? What do you mean?
5: This door only opens from the outside.
2: It only opens from the outside? No. No, I forced it open.
6: Franz, you fool, stop throwing yourself against the door. Stop it, I said.
2: But he said the door only opens from the outside. That means we're trapped.
6: What kind of a Nazi are you? Going to pieces like that? Can't you see he's lying? Would he be here if there weren't any way to open the door from the inside?
2: Yeah, you're right. He would not have allowed himself to be trapped in here, too. So, you swine, you lied to us, would you take this? Now open that door quickly before I hit you again.
5: I told you, the door can only be opened from the outside.
6: So, you're going to be difficult, huh? Well, we're quite experienced in making men talk. Franz, hold his arms back.
2: Double card.
6: Before I'm through with you, you'll wish that you'd open that door when I first asked you to.
5: No!
2: Carl, he's regaining consciousness.
6: Yes, we'll have to get it out of him this time. He can't last much longer.
2: Yeah, he's already half dead.
6: Well, are you ready to show us how to open that door?
5: I tell you, it can't be opened from in here.
6: You're lying, I tell you. If that were true, you wouldn't have allowed yourself to be trapped in here with us.
5: Do you think I mind dying in here?
2: What do you mean?
5: My heart. The doctors gave me only a few months to live.
6: What's that?
5: Yes. That is why I was willing to show you this secret room. I don't mind dying as long as you two die with me.
6: You deliberately led us into this trap.
5: Yes. I can think of no better way to die than taking you two Nazi rats with me.
6: No.
5: You'll never get out of here.
6: No.
5: Never. Someday, they'll find us still here. Four white skeletons.
2: Why, you... Oh. Carl. He's dead.
6: Yes.
2: Carl, we're trapped. Trapped, you understand? He wasn't lying. We can't get out. We're going to die in here, Mackay. We're going to die.
7: Too bad about Carl and Franz, isn't it?
1: Imagine being trapped in a small room with solid stone walls, hour after hour, day after day, growing weaker all the time, until finally... But perhaps they both took the easy way out and used the gun they had. By the way, if you're thinking of buying an old mansion in the Hudson Valley, I'd look very carefully in the cellar for a secret room if I were you. After all, you wouldn't want to live in a house that was haunted by the ghosts of two... Oh, you have to go now? Well, perhaps you'll drop in on me again soon. Look for the house on the other side of the cemetery. The house of Dr. Weir.
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0: Delsinae.
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0: you the angel you are. 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Those eyes that glow just like a star.
1: It seems they made the sunshine only twice.

heard the soul poke for Willie the Weaver. 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He had a dreaming habit, he had a kind of bad. Listen, let me tell you about the dreams he had. Dreams he bought a hound from a man that lived in Turkey. He told a gal to dance and all make it kind of jerky. 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Now, tell me, what would you do if you could have all your dreams come true? Why, that something tells me that you'd lock your door like Willie the Weaver and cry for more. Ow! 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Now take my little ship, dream is by door. Call the vessel, run up on the shore. Hump on a camel, hump on a flea. Put them two humps together, got nothing on me. Now tell me, what would you do if you could have all of your dreams come true? That something tells me that you'd lock your door like Willie the Weaver and cry for, please go away and let me sleep. 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
1: Meet the Swinger, the incredible new Polaroid Land camera for $19.95. 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
2: Hey!

This is one of the very people. A very person is a person who dearly loves flavor, the strongest, deepest, richest flavor she can find. And here it is, in a diet food. Seago just made some special very flavors that are the richest, deepest, sweetest to be found anywhere, and put them in their own special can. Naturally, they are named Very Chocolate, Very Vanilla, Very Strawberry, and Very Chocolate Marshmallow. Flavor so very rich, so very deep, that you might not like them if you're not a very person. But I bet you are.

0: And now, a touch of beauty is added to our program by Hollywood's lovely Marlena Dietrich. Miss Dietrich, who has just recovered from a siege of pneumonia contracted here on the Italian front, has graciously joined us here to pay her respects to the Fifth Army. Here she is, lovely Miss Dietrich.
1: Thank you. Hello, boys. I want to say that sharing this entertainment with you today is to me more important than doing the entertaining. I had hardly thought it possible that entertainment of such high caliber could be presented out here in the field. I wish to add my respect and admiration along with General Clark and Irving Berlin to the men and women of the Fifth Army. If morale is kept as high, such as I've seen during my visit here in Italy, I'm certain that we can look forward to a speedy victory. Goodbye. Good luck.

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0: Spielheim, wo gehst du denn?
1: Oh, I go me by the house house and see my Lena.
0: Oh, ja, ja.
1: Oh, ja, ja. You ought to see my Lena.
0: Who's Lena?
1: My Lena.
0: Are you in love with Lena?
1: Why, she's leaned all over me.
0: You mean that great big mama that weighs almost a ton?
1: Why, she's 10 or 15 mamas that's all rolled into one. I love her.
0: You're the papa, she's a frau.
1: Oh, yeah, yeah. And she can eat more than a cow.
0: Oh, yeah, yeah. She's so big and fat all around.
1: She needs 2 chairs when she sits down.
0: Does she go in your car out?
1: Oh, yeah, yeah. I'm her little runabout.
0: Oh, yeah, yeah. She's so fat around the knees.
1: In the winter, she don't freeze.
0: She's the tomcat BBBs. Oh, yeah, yeah.
1: I just saw my Lena.
0: Who's seen her?
1: Why, I seen her. Eat 46 frankfurters.
0: That's some baloney now. I suppose you call your baby your little flower plant.
1: No, I just call my Lena my baby elephant. I love her. Lena's going to reduce.
0: Oh, yeah, yeah. Did you ask her was it loose?
1: Oh, yeah, yeah. She found out a wonderful way.
0: Does she go horseback walking each day?
1: And you talk about an appetite.
0: Oh, yeah, yeah. Does she exercise just right?
1: Oh, yeah, yeah. To cut her diet out one night.
0: Did the doctors do the job all right?
1: Might have had a blast with dynamite.
0: Oh, yeah, yeah.
1: How I love my Lena.
0: Who's Lena?
1: My Lena.
0: Well, do you pet your Lena?
1: Now you bet my life I do.
0: Well, when you start in spooning, I suppose it takes all day.
1: When I put my arms around her, they only go halfway.
0: She's your grosser Heisekartoffel. Oh, yeah, yeah.
1: And I'm her kleiner Schmierkäse-strudel. Oh, yeah, yeah.
0: You take Lena out for a treat.
1: Here's what Lena, she orders to eat.
0: What?
1: Give me husband pepper, please. Oh, yeah, yeah.
0: For dessert, Limburger cheese. Oh, yeah, yeah.
1: Our Bratten and goulash stew.
0: Wiener Schnitzel, she's not through.
1: And she likes 6 knuckles, too. Oh.

0: got, she got is just the gift.
1: The doctors tried her face to lift,
0: but they couldn't find what gears to shift.
2: Oh, yeah, yeah.
3: This is a tense moment at the launching base as the huge Atlas missile with the man-carrying Mercury capsule is prepared for the shot. Now, for the first time, this most powerful rocket is to be launched from a railroad car. The new Lionel Mercury capsule launching car. The astronaut is moved to the capsule hatch by the new Lionel cherry picker car. It moves off. The countdown begins. Nearby at the new Lionel heliport, a Navy copter takes off to make the recovery. The countdown proceeds. 4, 3, 2, 1. And the liftoff. The capsule separates and settles gently to Earth by parachute. And you control the action. Remember, boy, you're the boss on land, in the air, and under the sea when you own Lionel Trains.
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The way things look, we'll be waltzing right in. Right into Germany. And Uncle Sam will be leading the band. Eins, zwei, drei, one, two, three. Ach, du lieber victory. Always wanted to waltz in Berlin. Under the linden tree. Und I always wanted to watch on the Rhine. Watch on the Rhine. Watch on the Rhine. We'll watch and watch until everything's fine. Over in Germany. And here is how we will keep them in line. Eins, zwei, drei, one, two, three. Jump, I give you liberty. Always wanted to waltz in Berlin. Under the linden tree. Und I always wanted to fly to Berlin. Fly to Berlin. Fly to Berlin. The way things look, we'll be flying right in. Right into Germany. And we will drop down a present or three. Eins, zwei, drei, one, two, three. Ach, du lieber factory. Always wanted to waltz in Berlin. Under the linden tree. I wonder how many of you folks today would like to be my partner waltzing down the streets of Berlin.

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0: Now don't you tether to the trees, 'cause they'll go right out and tell the birds and the bees, and everybody'll know just 'cause you told those babbling trees. 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

0: equal to the amazing strength of an out-of-this-world movie monster comes Great Garlou by Marx. 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Who can stop him? Who can control this monstrous creature? 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With these battery-operated controls, you can make Garlou go, stop, bend, pick up, turn. 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
1: M-A.

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1: Yeah, man.
0: Mean that cat's high?
1: Sailing. 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
0: 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Man, is that the reefer man?
1: That's the reefer man.
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1: I think he lost his mind.

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1: Reefer Man.
0: Have you ever met that funny Reefer Man?
1: Reefer Man.
0: If he says he swam to China and he sells you South Carolina, then you know you're talking to that Reefer Man.
1: Reefer Man.
0: Have you ever met funny Reefer Man?
1: Reefer Man.
0: Have you ever met funny Reefer Man?
1: Reefer Man.
0: If he says he walks the ocean

cause watermelon pickles

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0: Welcome back, dear listeners. It's time once again to put aside all you think you know, all you believe to be true. Time to open your mind to the strange, bizarre, and sometimes terrifying world that exists in the shadows and fringes of our own, where myth, legend, and rumor are made real. Yes, it's time for more thrilling Tales from the West Virginia Hills. It has been said that money is the root of all evil. So when greed knows no bounds and avarice goes unchecked, what other appetites might take hold? Tonight's gripping tale, Curse of the Wendigo, chews over this very question. We begin at the Corvega Auto Assembly Plant in Huntersville, West Virginia, where plant owner and operator Richard Moore is known for squeezing every ounce of profitability from his workforce.
1: Excellent. Excellent.
2: Dick, mind if I have a word?
0: Sure, Bill, come right in. These productivity reports exceeded my projections. Get ready for another juicy holiday bonus.
2: Sounds swell, boss. But I was walking the floor, and I noticed that the plutonium containment levels are all looking a bit high.
0: I ordered that line to be sped up last night by 20%. I think the tolerances can handle it.
2: Well, I understand wanting to be more efficient, but if those plutonium cells don't cool properly...
0: Come now. With great risk comes great reward, see?
2: Still, that's a lot of risk you're taking with the safety of the crew.
0: Oh, they'll be thanking me come bonus time. After all, money puts food on the table.
3: Warning, containment meltdown. Warning, containment meltdown.
4: Core containment is rupturing.
0: We need to get clear. Come on, let's go.
4: What about the men on the line?
0: Nothing we can do for those poor saps now. Just hope you and I can make it.

0: Darling, we're home. Are you up?
1: Welcome back, Mum. Happy to report your husband is on the mend. His radiation levels are decreasing just as the doctor predicted.
0: Splendid. Thank you, Godrich.
2: Godrich, look at my new cap gun. Isn't it swell?
1: A marvel to behold, Master Jim. By the by, Mum, I do say Mr. Richard certainly seems to have his appetite back. He's eaten twice again since lunch, yet still appears hungry. A very good sign of recovery indeed.
0: Yes, I suppose that is good news.
3: That you, dear? Say, did you buy more steaks?
1: As I was saying, Mum, he's eaten up every last steak, meatball, and banger, I'm afraid.
0: Oh, my. Sorry, darling. I'll go to the butcher tomorrow. Insistent, isn't he?
1: Yes, Mum. Quite.
2: Can I show Dad my gun?
0: Jimmy, I told you, not in the house. And remember, you can't go into the bedroom yet.
2: Aw, stupid quarantine.
0: I know it's hard, sweetheart, but we just have to be patient. This happens to lots of people with important jobs like your father's.
2: Okay, I won't go in. I'll just say hi. Dad? Dad, did you fall asleep?
3: Jimmy, that you out there, sport?
2: Yeah, it's me.
3: Jimmy, I'm hungry.
2: Okay, Dad. I'll go tell Godrich to make you something.
3: No. Why don't you come in, son? Pay your old man a visit.
2: I'm not supposed to get too close yet, remember?
3: Now, James, if your father says it's okay, then it's okay. Now, you come in here.
2: I don't know. You sure?
3: Positive. You come and give your dad a big hug. Now, Jimmy.
2: Well, all right. If you say it's okay.
4: There he is. There's my boy, looking fit as a fiddle.
2: Dad, what's wrong? You don't look better at all. You've gotten so thin I can see your bones. And you've lost all your hair, too. You look almost like a skeleton.
4: Oh, so sorry, Jimmy. But Daddy's hungry. So very, very hungry. Come closer, son. Come to Daddy.
2: What? No, Dad, no!
5: Was it the radiation, a side effect of the medication? Or was it greed that caused this carnivorous transformation? We may never know. Be sure to tune in next week for another thrilling chapter of Tales from the West Virginia Hills.
6: Into the case. Their job? Round up the suspects. And that's what you try to do when you play Mattel's new lie detector game. The exciting new game of scientific crime detection. It could be any one of 24 suspects. Question each one. Is he telling the truth? The lie detector says no. Now check the racketeer.
7: Well, I think it was a guy with a big jaw.
6: Now you have one clue. Next, try the school teacher.
8: I saw him. I'm sure he had a mustache.
6: True again. Now you know the criminal had a big jaw and a mustache. By eliminating the other suspects, you're ready to make an arrest. And there he is, the playboy. With skill and the lie detector, you become chief of detectives. Mattel's lie detector game is real fun. Get it wherever toys are sold.

touched me with the skillet, touched me with the lead, touched me with the gal eating shortening bread. Got 6 for the skillet, 6 more for the

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0: Multiplication, that's the name of the game. 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Yeah, it's multiplication, that's the name of the game. And each generation, they'll play the same.
1: Well, I'll bet Jack Gregson wants to talk to you, too. Let's see if he does. You think so?
2: Very good, Magic Lad. And now say, just say Corday. For Corday makes many, many delicious hard candies. First, there's the candy cuts right over here. These are the baby cuts. And then there's the peanut butter peanuts. And then the assorted butter cups. And there are many, many other hard candy treats in store for you. For instance, here are the black walnut chips. Oh, crisp, sweet candy on the outside, luscious, black, shredded coconut on the inside. Double taste enjoyment. How would you like to be able to just pop one of these in your mouth, huh? Oh, let me tell you. You just savor the flavor. Oh, and then you bite deep into that tasty center. Ah, that tastes good. So, you just say Corday. For right now, you can buy Corday hard candies many different places. Here's all you have to do. You just look for the Corday display. Look for it, and you'll see it wherever good candy is sold. Yes, indeedy, you can buy them. They're tempting, and they're mouth-watering. Corday's hard candies. You can get them individually, you see, or mixed by the pound. So buy Corday at these following stores. W.T. Grant, F.W. Woolworth, J.J. Newberry, S.H. 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Murphy, Neisner Brothers, N.H. Landau, M.H. Lanston, and the Fisher Beer Stores, and of course, at your favorite candy counter, too. So just say Corday, for Corday is perfection in

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Germany, oh, hoch der Kaiser, Germany. 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

0: Oh, it is a mesmerizing game, Paris. 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
1: Coca-Cola Company invites you to enjoy...
2: Now, ladies and gentlemen, out in our audience, sitting with Alice Faye, is a very dear friend of mine, Major Charles Barron, who, out of Illinois, was one of the most decorated officers in World War II. Charles, it's very nice to have you here. And now, before I bring back the spectacular Lily Yokoi from New York, Julia Mead is going to tell us about the wonderful world of Cameraland.
3: Well, Ed, all America is Cameraland. And it's yours just for the picture taking. Now let me show you. For some, Cameraland is a far-off lake where the boats go whizzing by. For others, Cameraland is their own front yard where the kids go whizzing by. Cameraland can be a quiet place just made for sharing together. Or it can be an exciting place that's worth bringing home in all its wonder. In fact, Cameraland is all around you, wherever you go, whatever you do. And it's full of the fun that won't stand still. 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

brothers. This is Reverend Satchmo getting ready to beat out this mellow sermon for you. 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

0: No, do not mess with Mr. In Between. 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

0: first official test of the powerful new Lion-L turbo missile firing car. Right beside it stands the new Lion-L reconnaissance copter car. Suddenly, its roof snaps open, and the reconnaissance copter zooms aloft to get range and position of targets. 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And now, the test. 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
1: 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I never winked back.

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Tommy Dorsey featuring Buddy Rich at the drums polishes off another Cy Oliver tune. Well, get it.

breaking my heart all over again. And you know one thing? I'm beginning to wonder, why did we start all this jive all over again? Honey, child, you know, it's too late now for me to say I wish I had never met you. 'Cause, you know, I've loved you much too much to just say, go on, get out of town. 'Cause, honey, I know I can't forget you.

0: flight leader to ideal fighter jet, clear for takeoff. 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Red warning light will tell you when you're off course. You're flying by radar. Hold her steady. Enemy plane coming in at 2 o'clock. Enemy auto machine gun range. Set your range finder. Get set to use rockets.
1: He's in my sight. Rockets ready. Fire one. Fire two. Three. Four.
0: Flying in Ideal's electronic fighter jet is like flying a real jet fighter. You work the throttle, indicators, radar scope, and warning light. You control six moving targets. Fire four rocket guns. Buy Ideal's fighter jet wherever good toys are sold.
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Something's gotta give, something's gotta give, something's gotta give.

0: Oh, Marie.
1: Oh, Marie.
0: Oh, Marie.
1: Oh, Marie.
0: In your arms, I'm longing to be.
1: Longing to be.
0: Mmm, baby.
1: Baby.
0: Tell me you love me.

This is the coffee pot at work. Listen to it perk. Look at the coffee as it gets darker and stronger. Smell the honest coffee smell. Ah, smell it. But will this cup of coffee taste as good as it smells? You bet it will, because it's Maxwell House, the coffee that tastes as good as it smells every time. Maxwell House coffee tastes as good as it smells every time. If you like to look at good coffee, listen to good coffee, smell good coffee, and taste good coffee, brew Maxwell House, the coffee that tastes as good as it smells every time. Maxwell House is good to the last drop. It tastes as good as it smells every time. Maxwell House.

0: Hello, Harold boy. 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
0: What's wrong, boy? What's wrong?
1: Well, I'm sick of love songs, lovey-dove songs. 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

0: 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Darling, if this isn't love, then why do I thrill so much? And what is it that makes my head go round and round while my heart just stands still so much?
1: If I didn't

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Some rain has got to fall, but too much of that stuff has fallen into mine and into each heart. 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

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The Shadow, Lamont Cranston, a man of wealth, a student of science, and a master of other people's minds, devotes his life to